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105.9 The Brew, Portland's Rock Station. It's Josh. How are you? 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Shoot me a message. Let me know what you're doing or what you want to get on today. I appreciate you. 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

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There are some millionaire zip codes. Let's talk about some of those because maybe you want to move there. I don't know. Do it in less than 10. GNR. 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
1: It's Josh, and there's a new study ranking the wealthiest suburbs here in the U.S. Scarsdale, New York, taking the top spot for third straight year. Average home up there is now worth more than $1.67 million. 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

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I appreciate you listening, and I just want to say thank you. Thanks for listening. 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

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My name is Josh. I'd love to know what you're doing, or if you want to hear something, or you just want to complain. 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Say hi. Say, hey, Josh. Hope you're doing awesome. And let me know what you want to hear while I'm at it, too. It's 105.9 The Brew.

Well, if you know anybody getting married this year or in general, whether it's somebody, your friends, family, whatever, wedding budget shock is a thing, and it's a lot different than it used to be. We'll talk about it. 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

0: it's Tanner, Lauren, and Casey, and coming up on Monday's show, it sounds like Aaron Rodgers has finally made amends with his family after more than 10 years.
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0: 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It's Josh, and the average wedding now costs about $36,000, according to wedding site Zola. So if you're getting married in New York, 150-person wedding can run close to $99,000. So, you know, at this point, when someone says, do you take this person? Your first response might be, can I see the financial options, please?
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1: 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I appreciate it. Thank you. Seriously. It's 105.9 The Brew.

0: Morning Rock Station, 105.9 The Brew. What up? How you guys doing tonight? Chad Tyson checking into Rock Next here on a Friday night. Finally made it. Heading into the weekend. Welcome. Busy show on tap tonight. A lot to get to, including Mandatory Metallica, which fires up at 9. A couple tracks in the archives by request, and you can help me pick them out if you have a suggestion. Talk back, mic open with The Brew on iHeartRadio. Drop those requests over there. It'll be a decent weekend weather-wise, too, man. Got to cool it off just a little bit. Cloudy, not as warm tomorrow as it's been this week. 78 for the high. Partly cloudy on Sunday. High of about 80. So, yeah. It'll be dry out there. Have a great weekend, man. We got more tunes on the way next. Nirvana coming up. Get us some foreigner toots. The Brew.
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0: The week three with Cash Watch here on The Brew starts on Monday. 13 more chances each day next week, Monday through Friday, to win $1,000. And Vicky, she won this week, had some great advice for everybody who hasn't won yet.
1: Answer the phone if it's an unknown number. And it didn't even show a number. It was completely blank. And I'm like, who could this be? And I'm like, oh, well, I'm going to answer it.
0: Glad she did, because she won the money. Your next chance to win,

0: Yo, it's Tanner, Lauren, and Casey, and coming up on Monday's show, it sounds like Aaron Rodgers has finally made amends with his family after more than 10 years.
1: Yeah, he finally got rid of that stupid man bun.
0: So we want to know, are you estranged from your family? Why? We'll take your calls around 8 a.m.
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Billy Joe Armstrong from Green Day unveiled a new signature Marshall amp this week and also a new Epiphone Radiant Red guitar, both of which are already sold out. Restock's underway. Chad Tyson hanging out tonight. Yeah, a new live Foreigner album today. More on that next. The Brew on the Weekend.

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0: Morning Drive Station, 105.9 The Brew. Chad Tyson, it's the Foreigner back there. Their new album, Eye of the Storm, out today. It's a live record celebrating the band's 50th anniversary. Captured over a couple shows in September of last year. Al Greenwood, Lou Gramm, Kelly Hansen, Luis Maldonado, all part of these shows. They recorded, they're on the record. And there's also a film version live at Ellis Island. Out a little bit later this year. Still waiting on the release date on that, but it looks pretty good, man. And I saw some video of Luis on stage earlier this week. I can't remember where the show was. Man, he sounded awesome. Front and foremost. They're touring with Skittered in Charlotte tonight, Bristow, Virginia tomorrow, and New Jersey Sunday this weekend. They're hitting it heavy.
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I won't be playing that song because we just played it. Nothing else matters. 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

0: Morning, Rock Station, 105.9 The Brew, Chad Tice. We did some Motley Crue in that set. If you want to see those guys for free, have it here next week, mornings on The Brew. Tanner, Lord Casey, going to be hooking up your crew tickets for Return to Carnival of Sins, September 26th at Cascades Amphitheater. Of course, Extreme and Tesla on the bill, too. There's some good things about the start of the tour. I got rolling officially 1 week ago. Last Friday, right outside of Pittsburgh. Off and running. September 26th, we get them. And next week, win your way in right here. 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
30: Now that we've paid the bills,

I was just looking at the Powerball jackpot for this weekend. Tomorrow night, it's up to like over $600 million, but the cash option's only $266 million. So we're officially less than half for the takeover on that if you go cash option. That's insane. Man, it's the brew. If you're playing that tomorrow night, best luck on winning and maybe rethink the whole cash option thing.

Roth has pulled the plug on pretty much the rest of his summer tour, and Sammy Hagar has offered up some surprising words of support for Dave. Yeah, more on that coming up next tonight here on The Brew. Linkin Park now, one step closer, rocking a Friday night.

0: Morning Drive Station, 105.9 The Brew, Chad Tyson. So David Lee Roth has kind of quietly canceled the rest of the dates on his summer tour for this year. I mean, there's one left on the schedule for Sturgis next month, August 7th. I'm not sure if he'll get that in or not, but it's been rough out there on these Dave shows. I'm sure you've seen the videos online. Sammy Hagar has actually weighed in on this with an unexpected message of support over on his Instagram last night. Here's a little clip of that. You can watch it in full over on his Insta.
1: When you're ready to carry on, you go, brother. Mike and I support you. Come to Vegas for the residency in September. Come on, join us. Sing a couple songs, MC the damn show. Come out and just do what the f- you do, which is pretty damn entertaining. Anyway, hope you're well. I really do. God bless, brother.
0: Yeah, good stuff there from Sammy Hagar. Honestly, I hope Dave takes him up on that offer, man, because that'd be really cool.
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Queen's Greatest Hits, now the best-selling album over in the UK. That's part of the charts place over there, which is just like Billboard here in the US. They updated the list this week, and the Beatles no longer on the top of it, man. You knew the day was going to come. It's finally happened, man. Wow. Keep it here. Mandatory Metallica on the way next. Pearl Jam now. Yellow Lead, better rock on a Friday night. The Brew.

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0: 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Mandatory Metallica wrapping it up with I Disappeared Tonight. Also, Whiskey in a Jarro back there. Chad Tyson. Friday night, Mandatory Metallica in the books. Appreciate the suggestions tonight. And as always, keep those coming in. The Talk Back Mic with the Brew, always open on the free iHeartRadio for not only your Mandatory Metallica suggestions, but whatever else you might need too, man. Just want to do a shout out. Maybe try and get on the radio. Head us up this weekend, man. You might be driving around and hear yourself. Really easy to use. It's that little red microphone icon on the iHeartRadio app while you're listening to us. Just tap that. Pulls up a screen. You got 30 seconds to say what you want to say. Hit send. We'll take it from there. Might put you on the radio this weekend. All right. More tunes next. Stain coming up. We'll get some Aerosmith too tonight.
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0: Yo, it's Tanner, Lori, and Casey, and coming up on Monday's show, it sounds like Aaron Rodgers has finally made amends with his family after more than 10 years.
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0: saw Hollywood Vampires put out a new live tune this week. They got a live record coming out later this year, so check that out this weekend. And speaking of the vampires, Johnny Depp, of course, part of that. Did you see he made an appearance at Comic-Con San Diego yesterday as Ebenezer Scrooge? More on that next, The Brew.
1: Measure these things better.

0: On the Drive Station, Channel 105.9, The Broom, Chad Tyson. So the Odyssey movie expected to rake in more cash this weekend and secure the number one spot of the box office again weekend to like another 75, 85 million. We'll see. Probably make more than that. And speaking of movies, Comic-Con San Diego underway. A lot of movie news coming out of there this weekend, including last night, night one. Actually, yesterday afternoon, I think it was, Johnny Depp made a surprise appearance because it was still daylight. He emerged in full costume and makeup as Ebenezer Scrooge to promote Ebenezer, A Christmas Carol, new movie of his. It's coming out on November 13th this year, and it's about a guy who can't stand Christmas. Yeah, like you don't know the Ebenezer Scrooge story. It's just, how are they going to tell the story is the question on everybody's mind, because this story has been told a million times before, so it'd be interesting to see how the Johnny Depp version goes. November 13th, that's hitting theaters.
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28: The Brew

Most wonderful time of the year almost here. Football season. Seahawks veterans reported for training camp today. Rookies been there for a week. Preseason game one for the Seahawks. August 15th against the Cowboys. It's 105.9 The Broom. 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

0: Board of Drive Station. I wonder if I know the brew. Ken Tyson. So, rough night last night for Jon Bon Jovi. Him and the band were doing show 8 at Madison Square Garden, and his voice just couldn't hang on after 90 minutes. He was doing Living on a Prayer with help from Pat Monahan, and ended up saying, you know what, I'm sorry, I'm hurt, you're not getting the best of me. Don't throw away your ticket stubs. I'm going to figure something out. Just hold on to them, and we'll figure out how to reschedule. His spokeswoman said he's been battling a sinus infection. So that's what's up there, man. I hope that's what it is. And not something more serious, because the vocals have been a problem. And there was a video I saw online I was watching earlier. The woman filming it said, I was hoping this wouldn't happen. So it was kind of in the back of everybody's mind, I think. That was another sold-out show last night, too. So he still got more on the schedule, including 5 in the UK, late August, September. So we'll see.
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Ozzy as we're back to the Shut Up Rock tonight here on The Bruce. Still hard to believe it's already been a year now since we lost him. That anniversary was on Wednesday this week. I'm Chad Tyson. Thanks for hanging out tonight. You see Linkin Park getting a star on the Hollywood Walk of Fame next year. That class 2027 announced this week. More details on the rest of it later this hour tonight here on The Bruce.

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0: Morning Rock Station, 105.9 The Brew, Chad Tyson, some Linkin Park back there. As I mentioned, they are part of the class of 2027 for the Hollywood Walk of Fame. The guy announced this week, Smashing Pumpkins and the Ramones also on there. Your rock bands, Waylon Jennings also making the cut, so is Grandmaster Flash. Sam Elliott, Kate Hudson, Jeff Probst from Survivor. Cheech and Chong, wait a minute. Cheech and Chong don't have a star on the Hollywood Walk of Fame yet. What is going on? Why are they getting one the same year as Jeff Probst from Survivor? At least they're making it right, man. That's a glaring omission right there. Full list over on the line this weekend. Check it out. Those ceremonies, we'll get the details a couple weeks before each one of them are set to happen. 32 names on that list. That's the brew.
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0: Borders Rock Station, 105.9 The Brew, Chad Tyson. Thanks for hanging out tonight. Smashing Pumpkins head to Rock Moda Center later this year on November 1st. Big celebration of the 30th anniversary of the Melancholy and Infinite Sadness album. We can get you in for free this weekend. I know it's still a ways out, but starting tomorrow over on Instagram for the next week, we'll be hooking up your free Pumpkins tickets. So hit us up over there tomorrow when you get up. Hey, don't forget about it. Yourself in or to win, but it will be there, like I said, for the rest of the week if you do forget about it. All right. And we'll remind you of a few times here on the radio as we normally do. At 105.9 The Brew is where you can find us over there. Connect with me too on It's This Weekend at Chad Tyson. Keep it here. We got more Shut Up Rock next. Black Sabbath tonight. Hiking.
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19: Now that we've paid the bills,

Wednesday this week was the one-year anniversary of Ozzy's passing, and per his son Jack's wishes, I think we all did a really good job of just sharing all of our great memories of Ozzy pretty much everywhere, man. I'm still seeing stuff pop up on the socials, so good job, you guys. Miss Ozzy every day. Keeping the rock for your weekend roll right now. Collective Soul, The Brew.

Quiet Riot is looking for a new lead singer to take over the band 2027 and beyond. Make sure you follow the instructions on how to apply if you're going to apply over on their Facebook page. Yeah, don't post a video on social media and tag them. That's not how you get the gig. It's the brew.

0: Yo, it's Tanner, Lauren, and Casey, and coming up on Monday's show, it sounds like Aaron Rodgers has finally made amends with his family after more than 10 years.
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0: Board of Drock Station. 105.9 The Brew. Chad Tyson. About to head out of here. I'm hanging till midnight, then my weekend gets started. I'll leave you with this tonight to think about over the weekend. How many times a year do you think you listen to your favorite song on average? I saw a new survey about that this week. Of 2,000 people who describe themselves as serious music fans, 70% of them say they listen to the same tracks and albums on repeat. And on average, that repetition means they listen to their favorite song 343 times a year. And they only have six artists in their rotation at one time. Wow. Yeah, my musical tastes are all over the place, man. I cannot have only six artists in my rotation. I just found that pretty interesting, especially that number, 343. Keep it here. More tunes next. Pink Floyd coming up. We did some Disturbed tonight, too.
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0: Yo, it's Tanner, Lauren, and Casey, and coming up on Monday's show, it sounds like Aaron Rodgers has finally made amends with his family after more than 10 years.
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2: Oh my goodness, you guys, it's finally here.
3: What?
2: The trailer for Avengers Doomsday.
4: Wow. Oh my God.
2: Has arrived. It came out, like, I don't know, 45 minutes ago or something?
5: Yeah, you would think Santa Claus showed up and just patted you right on your cute little
2: yeah,
5: head.
2: Yeah, yeah.
3: He goes, Tanner goes, all of a sudden he goes, oh my God, the Avengers trailer is out and tickets go on sale at 8 a.m.
2: Then I just started the trailer. Yeah, tickets go on sale this morning at 8 o'clock, apparently. Unlike the Odyssey, which I did not get tickets to right away. Now I have to wait 3 weeks till the, you know, after the movie comes out to see it. But I'm going to buy them right away and secure my spot in my favorite seat in the house. So I know you guys are excited for me and everything.
3: I am very, try to contain very your excited. Excitement.
5: Are you going to try and be the first person to buy tickets at your theater?
2: No, I'm sure.
5: So you have that victory.
2: I'm sure
5: life?
2: I won't be the only one or be the first one.
3: No, I mean, you will probably be in good company, I imagine.
2: We always wanted to hear what Robert Downey Jr. sounded like as Dr. Doom.
5: We know, did?
3: Did we?
2: All right, play along again.
5: I had no idea.
2: The people who are into this stuff wanted to know, okay, if Robert Downey Jr. is coming back, he was Iron Man for how many years? You know, how is he going to play the biggest villain in the MCU? I don't know how they're going to pull that off, but I do know what his voice sounds like now. We were wondering, is he going to do a voice? Is he going to have, like, because Dr. Doom in the comics has an accent.
5: Before you hit that button, for those out there that are like myself that haven't exactly followed this as closely as others have, so he was a character. That character,
2: he was Iron Man,
5: right? But yeah. I mean, so Iron Man's out of the equation now.
2: Because in Endgame, spoiler alert, if you haven't seen Endgame, I'll give you a second here. But if, you know, for God's sakes, the movie's been out for a few years now. He dies at the end of Endgame because he snaps his fingers to bring everybody back.
5: So
2: and then
5: there's
2: the power
5: no
2: kills
5: connection
2: him.
5: To that. He just happens to be the same actor that was playing. That
2: no, there is a connection.
3: There's got to be.
2: They're
3: going to
2: write that
3: otherwise,
2: in.
3: Yeah, it doesn't make sense.
2: They're not just going to pretend that he never was Iron Man. They're going to. That's part of it.
3: Interesting.

0: self could point the movies that you need to watch without watching the whole thing. You know, it's like episodes of Lost. Some of that you don't even need.
1: Yeah.
0: Okay. All right, you can skip some stuff.
2: And that's where I was going. It's like, so how would one begin to try and catch up on this if...
0: You'd start probably the way they came out. And you start with Iron Man, then you'd do Hulk, then you would do...
2: Like the Dark Hulk? Remember when that movie looked all dark? Not like the story wasn't dark, but just the way that it was shot.
1: Edward Norton?
0: Edward Norton one. Is that one you're talking about?
2: I don't know. One just seemed like one of the lights were out.
0: Yeah, that's probably the Edward Norton one. That one's in the MCU, even though they flipped that character with Eric, whatever his name is, or the other guy.
1: I don't know.
0: They flipped the characters. So it's the same movie, okay. Just they flipped the actor. So you start with that, then Hulk, then Thor, then Captain America, then Avengers. And then from there you can...
2: But all the Avengers.
0: You could probably skip Ultron. I wouldn't recommend it, but you could.
2: So just a mere 36, 38 hours.
1: Yeah, because all of those movies are, 2-3 hours long?
0: Yeah.
1: I've seen Black Panther. That's the only one I've seen.
0: 3049 says, hey, don't let them talk crap to you about Avengers. I'll join you and we'll fight them Anchorman style. Yeah. I agree.
2: Listen.
0: I'll take a chair leg to these idiots.
2: Listen, I'm down for the rumble. I'm just saying I'm only having fun with Tanner because I know how much.
0: Oh, yeah, and you sit there and you talk trash at me and you'll sit there and you watch a grown man in tights fight in a wrestling ring.
2: Because it makes me feel alive.
0: Well, so does this.
1: You guys, it's okay. Everyone can have their own little hobby.
0: What's your little nerd hobby?
1: Reality television show.
2: Yeah. Foreign horror stories.
1: Yeah.
0: Trash TV.
1: Trash TV, sure.
0: I remember I dated a girl for a while who loved so much trash TV, and it was hard because, like, I'd want to watch something else, and she'd want to watch. I mean, she'd get me into, like, the Property Brothers and things like that.
1: Yeah. Oh, HGTV.
0: She'd want to watch crap that I just could not handle.
1: You know what I've kind of been nerding out on recently, and this is pretty weird and nerdy. My television is always on the Game Show Network. Literally, yesterday, I binged probably 4 hours of the Game Show Network.
0: Like, what show?
1: The Wall is, like, my favorite show right now.
0: Uh-huh.
1: Oh, it's so good. And there's, like, it's what's annoying is that it's all kind of a different version of the same game.
2: Is The Wall still going, or is that you watching reruns?
1: Nope, it's still going.
2: So they moved it off network TV to the Game Show Network? Because that was like an ABC show.
1: No, it's still, still on NBC. Imagine like a giant Plinko board and they drop balls into different amounts of money.
0: Okay.
1: Yeah. But it's, I like Chris Hardwick.
0: Chris Hardwick. I like him too. Yeah, he's likable.
1: But yeah. So that's what I nerd out on these days is game show.
0: 9985 says, don't be a bitch. Watch those Marvel movies in chronological order.
2: Okay.
0: This one says, where can I find the Avengers trailer? It's on our blog right now, 1059thebrew.com. Just click on Tanner, Laura, and Casey. Or you can go to our Facebook and Instagram. So we'll have clips there as well. Someone says, Tanner, the Odyssey was an 8 out of 10.
1: Okay, that's pretty good. It's almost not as good as I was expecting, though. The way people had been talking
2: about
1: it.
2: But the 8 out of 10 is right on par with people that I have seen it kind of said about that. Like,
1: it's like it's good.
2: It wasn't not good.
0: Like, didn't your friend say he thought it was overhyped?
2: He said, yeah, he goes, it was good. Maybe a little overhyped. Maybe, you know, people were making a little bigger deal out of it than it should have been.
0: Right. Well, I mean, the cool thing is that there's not a lot of CGI in the movie. Most of what you see in the film is in camera, which is wild. Most directors don't get to do this anymore because the studios tell them to eat curb. But, you know, it's Christopher Nolan.
2: Hey, we want to make a 3-hour movie about gladiators.
0: Yeah, they usually, like, there's no way any other director than Christopher Nolan, maybe a James Cameron could get that done.
2: Yeah, that's, yeah.
0: I think maybe a Peter Jackson.
2: Like but it's got to be notable for sure, right? Yeah.
0: Let's see. 3103 says, Antique Brian here. Casey, the only logical way to watch superhero movies is to start with the original X-Men. You're going way back. I don't think you need to do all that.
2: Look, I'm just saying I'm not above it. I just want to know what the strategy...
0: You sound like you're above
2: it. I want to know what the strategy is to go about doing it because I'm on the back end of my life
0: right now. The very first Iron Man movie is... If you want to start the MCU off, it's Iron Man 1.
2: Do I have enough years left in this lifetime to do it? That's what I need to know.
0: Yes, you have plenty of time, Casey.
2: Okay.
1: It's such a commitment.
0: I hope Laura's next boo is just a Marvel geek. I hope he's just geeked out.
1: I don't see that happening.
2: I'm just saying, so say I watch two of these a weekend for the next 6 years, we can get up to speed.
1: No, I mean, you can get it done in a year.
0: You know, even if you get caught up, I'm never talking to you about it. Well, you don't deserve
1: why?
0: It.
1: Why?
0: Because he doesn't deserve it.
2: I'm trying to meet you halfway.
1: He's trying to connect.
2: And you're going to smite
0: me. I refuse to learn about wrestling, so.
2: Yeah, here I am extending an olive branch. Only

0: for you to turn around and whip me in the face with.
1: Yeah, well, okay, yeah, but Casey B. Fodaway also never asked you to become a wrestling fan.
0: That's right.
2: Because he knows I can't.
0: Because I stay in my lane.
2: Because it's for children.
1: Well, okay, and Marvel movies are not?
2: They're not.
1: They're for literally comic books.
2: 13 and up.
1: Okay.
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1: My nerds are coming through this morning defending me.
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3: Nerd.
1: And these two in here just giving me crap for it. This one says, Tanner, don't listen to your troglodyte co-hosts. Embrace your inner nerd lifestyle. You are missing out on some great movies, you guys. Avengers, assemble!
2: I'm taking a troglodyte as not a compliment.
1: No, it's not. Listen, I love being a nerd. I talk about it more, but I don't have anybody to battle, to talk about it with.
2: What are you talking about? You got Court here that can go toe-to-toe with any nerd at any given time.
1: I'm talking about someone I enjoy.
4: But is Allie not into Marvel?
1: No, she actually loves it. Fantastic. That's so good. If I go down a tangent, if she goes on a tangent, it's not a big deal. You know?
4: Y'all can nerd out together.
1: Except for sometimes she cracks me and I don't like it.
4: It'd be like that.
5: Actually,
4: I think you got that wrong.
1: 1059thebrew.com. Click on Tanner, Laura, and Casey to watch the trailer for Avengers Doomsday. It just came out. And the tickets go on sale here at 8 o'clock this morning. This one says, watch those in chronological order. Captain America first. Antique Brian says, Casey, the only logical way to watch superhero movies is to start. Oh, that we ever done. This one says, I'll die on a hill saying the Odyssey is a 9 out of 10. I'm definitely going to go watch it again in the theaters.
2: Okay, so 10 is perfect movie, nothing, no notes, nothing to complain about, right? Is that where we're?
4: Yes, I would say
2: top
4: so.
2: Top of the heap?
4: Yeah.
2: So a 9. I wonder what it is about his, in his opinion, that took it down one peg.
4: But to see it again.
1: It's almost 3 hours. Huh? But Avengers is going to be, I think, just as long. And I have no problem with
2: it. In defense of that, seeing it a 3 hour movie twice, 3 hours is a long time. You're bound to miss it. You're bound
4: That's
2: to
4: true.
2: Miss.
1: Yeah, because I have the bladder of a 12-year-old girl. Yeah. And so there's going to be a time where I have to pee. So I try to pick a low part.
2: So I bet you catch a bunch of stuff the second time around.
1: Yeah.
4: That's true.
1: Someone just sent a text and said the Doomsday trailer was sick. 1059thebrew.com if you want to see it. I don't care what people say.
2: And you shouldn't, dude. This is the thing.
1: Only time I care is when it's like, I don't know. Sometimes Laura makes me feel really small about it.
4: What are you talking about?
1: You make me feel bad.
4: Why?
1: Because you'll just be like,
4: if Casey B. Butter Bay does that.
2: Well,
1: likes wrestling. So
2: I get all kinds of crap back for it, too.
1: Like, when he says that, I go, yeah, but you like wrestling, so your point is invalid.
4: Well, so you're saying that there's nothing that I like that is not cool? I like a ton of not cool stuff.
1: No, you do.
2: Well, when one of your fancy comic book fellas jumps off the top of the cage at Madison Square Garden, we'll have a conversation.
1: Why don't you watch Spider-Man 2 with Tobey Maguire? Because he starts the whole thing in a wrestling match.
2: And
1: with
2: Macho Man Randy Savage.
1: He goes by Jigsaw.
2: So I think I've
1: Jigsaw's
2: seen,
1: ready.
2: I've seen that movie.
1: Oh, yeah?
2: Yeah.
1: Yeah, it's one of the best. This trailer from 34.9 says, just watch the trailer for Avengers Doomsday, and holy crap, it's going to be so satisfying as someone who's seen all the Marvel movies since X-Men 2000. But with a few exceptions, like those awful movies like Madam Web and Morbius, those were embarrassingly bad. I can't. I've never even watched them. I've seen Madam Web, but Allie and I watched it as a joke one night.
4: And was it as bad as you thought it was going to be?
1: Yeah, it's really bad.
2: I mean, to me, the most fascinating thing about these comic book movies is how there's no middle ground. Like, it's either an absolute blockbuster moneymaker or it's the worst thing of all time. And it's weird how that happens so consistently.
1: Let me see. I'm sure Court has seen it already. I'll call him and get his reaction.
4: What, the trailer?
1: The trailer for Avengers Doomsday.
4: Yeah.
1: Because, you know.
4: Was he going to go see The Odyssey this weekend? Is he a...
1: I don't remember what he said.
2: When I talked to him yesterday... He was all about the soccer. He was going to watch the soccer match.
4: That makes sense. A lot happened this weekend.
1: I have a feeling he did not see the Odyssey this weekend. But we'll see.
6: Hello?
1: Hey, how you doing?
6: Hi.
4: You interrupted him. He was watching the trailer for the 13th time in a row.
1: did you see the Avengers Doomsday trailer yet?
6: Yeah, I saw it.
1: Yeah.
2: Hey, he's like, now I'm just listening to it with my earbuds in.
1: What'd you think, dude?
6: It looked pretty cool. I mean, you can't really tell what's happening because there's just a lot on the screen. I mean, there's you have so many characters. I don't know how they're going to do all this in a three-hour movie because you have a lot of characters to get in the same place at the same time in the same universe because they're in different universes.
1: Yeah, right. So I have a feeling they're going to start the movie and just skip a lot of stuff and just get right into it, right?
6: I don't know. It's a good question. And to Casey's point earlier, as far as like what how you need to watch, I think you kind of do need to watch from the beginning. And by beginning, I mean X-Men, because there are old school X-Men in this as well.
1: That's true.
6: So there's
1: that's so far back.
6: You kind of have to watch everything.
2: Court, I need you to
6: watch everything.
2: I need you to give Court. Will you make me a list that I can just like check off like a book club?
6: Oh, movies that you need to watch?
2: Yeah. Help me out here.
1: So movies you need to watch. Actually, let's put that up on the website. Yeah, movies you need to watch before Avengers Doomsday, according to the show.
2: Okay. And I would love that. And I honestly would appreciate being able to go in that order that you think is important. And then I can just like check it out like a book club.
6: Okay. So here's what you do. Google, you hop on the Google machine and type in Marvel movies and television shows. And then hit print. And then go.
1: You know, not the television shows.
2: I really appreciate you putting in so much thought and consideration to me trying to meet you nerds.
6: You need to watch the television shows because Loki is in it, too. And the whole Loki backstory, which is a television show.
2: Hey, can you guys tell me real quick? Yeah. Is my left eye bleeding?
1: The Loki TV show is good. I'll admit that that's a good show. But all the other shows I thought were kind of whack.
6: Yeah, I mean, they're very hit and miss. But, yeah, you can't really tell what you need to know and what you don't need to know. Just based on this trailer, it looks like you're throwing everybody in there. So I honestly don't know what shows you need to watch.
1: All right. Well, you can see the trailer for Avengers Doomsday. Robert Downey Jr., you can finally hear him as Dr. Doom. I'm not even looking at Laura right now, but I can feel her eyes glossing over.
4: Yeah, it's just...
1: 1059thebrew.com. Click on Tanner, Laura, and Casey to see. I can't wait. Tickets go on sale here at 8 o'clock. Where do I go to get those? Just...
2: I'm sure Fandango or any of those Regal type places. AMC.
4: You could go to the website of the place that you're.
2: Or you can just give me $40 and I'll go get your tickets for you.
1: Sure you will. Yeah, sure you will. All right, Court. what do you think? Are you excited? Because I'm excited.
2: I think he hung up on you.
1: Oh, he did hang up. Yeah. He's so excited he's watching him for the 14th time.
4: He beat you at his own game, your own game.
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1: Wendy's fries are so good. So I had Wendy's last night.
2: Yeah.
1: So Allie calls me. She had to go run some errands, and she calls me at like 8 o'clock. And she's like, so are you hungry? And I was like, I don't know. It's a little late to eat. I don't think so. And she goes, you're not even Wendy's hungry? And I went, I'll take a 10-piece spicy McNugget.
2: Thanks.
1: Or a spicy nugget.
2: Thanks, enabler.
1: Yeah. And so she brought home... the 10-piece spicy nugget meal. I had some fries. When I got the nuggets, I was kind of doing like a happy dance eating them because they're so good. And so I was just like, and I somehow knocked my French fries over all over the floor.
3: Oh.
1: Like they hit the ground and they like exploded out.
2: How sad were you?
1: I was super sad because I watched it happen in slow motion.
3: Well, because Cooper probably ate all of them.
1: And he came up and he immediately started eating half my fries, but I got them back. I picked all of those up. And I still ate them. Like I looked at them in the light to make sure there was no hair stuck to it. But I had just swept a couple hours ago.
2: Yeah.
3: But as long as there's no, I mean,
1: I ate
3: French
1: floor fries.
3: Yeah. Well, that's. I mean,
1: I'm talking about every single fry fell out of this thing. Every one of them.
3: Like the cup was empty. You're not going to waste them.
1: And I just picked them up and scooped them back in. And there was a couple of fries that had hairs. You know, like I had to pull some hairs off.
3: That's fine.
2: So you pulled the hair off and you still ate it?
1: Sure.
2: Dude, you're ridiculous.
3: Why? What? You wouldn't eat floor fries?
2: Absolutely not.
1: I definitely would eat. If it's my house.
3: They're not, not like it's chewing gum. Like as soon it's fruit
2: as
3: it
2: hit,
3: fries.
2: As soon as they hit the deck, it's over with.
3: No.
1: Really?
2: Yeah.
1: The deck. Like, if, even like it's, like, let's say it falls off and lands on the tray that you got at McDonald's. Because I know you like to go in and sit.
2: So if I'm on a tray, and so there's no contact with the table, and the tray is lined, so I've got the paper on it, I'd probably eat that.
3: The tray's not lined.
1: But let's say your whole thing of fries landed on your floor at your house.
2: Wouldn't do it.
1: In your little area.
2: Wouldn't do it.
3: Why?
1: It's a waste of fries.
2: It might be a waste of fries, but it's a bridge too far. Once you hit the floor, it's over with.
1: So you've never eaten anything off the floor?
2: I can't say I've never eaten anything off the floor, because I'm sure I have in my lifetime, but when I have a choice to do it or not do it, I'm probably not going to do it.
1: Yeah, you never David Hasselhoff did, as Laura said?
3: Oh, yeah, that cheeseburger off the floor.
2: If I'm drunk in the middle of the night, I would probably eat the fries off the floor.
1: Well, you haven't been drunk in 17, 18 years.
2: There was a time that, yes, I probably would have eaten them off the floor and wouldn't have thought twice about it.
1: So he won't eat things off the floor.
2: At this stage of my life,
1: I will.
2: I would not do it.
1: If I dropped a spicy nugget on the carpet and it rolled a little bit, I'd pick it up, I'd look at it in the light, make sure there's no fuzzies on it, no hair, and I would pop that thing in my mouth.
2: No, it goes right into my wastebasket.
3: It's a little different when it's carpeting or some side sort of, like if it's on a rug or something like that.
2: Yeah, smooth surface makes all the difference in the world.
3: I would say so, especially for me, because I have cats. So it's like, if it falls on a carpeted surface, it's going to be covered in fuzz.
1: Yeah, I mean, yeah.
2: This is
3: but not necessarily a hard floor.
1: Like if you just vacuumed, like I make sure my floors are very clean with vacuumed and being swept and, you know.
2: You take your shoes off when you go in your house, so I don't take my shoes off when I go in my house.
1: So like I just put house shoes on. So, I'll eat floor fries. Who's with me?
2: Well, I'm sure there's a lot of people that are with you. I just, they're not for me. I would throw 3/4 of them away, and then I'd let my dogs have their way with the rest of them.
1: I'd love to know this morning if you're like Casey or if you're more like Laura and myself, where we, you know, if it's our floor or whatever, I'll eat the food that I drop. It's, you know, 10-second rule.
2: I'm not saying it's bad or you're, you know, whatever. But I'm just saying, like, it's still...
3: No, you're judging us.
2: It's still a dirty floor, whether you just swept it or not.
1: But it's your dirty floor.
2: Yeah, that's fine.
3: Well,
2: dirty floor is dirty floor.
3: You know what to say. God made dirt don't hurt, Casey.
2: Yeah, well.
1: 5530 says, Casey, anything eaten off the floor boosts your immunity. That's probably why you get sick all the time.
2: Dude, I lick doorknobs on the regular.
1: That's why you

0: demanded that she throw it away.
1: Casey wouldn't let me.
2: So I came in and I set my stuff down and I saw that the tacos were still there because I thought for sure you would have taken care of the other three tacos at some point in time in the day on Wednesday, right? Because you're still here for a while after the show's done. Mm-hmm. And so I went, oh man, he left those tacos. First of all, I was like, what kind of demon does that? Like, you don't even finish your last
0: three
2: tacos.
0: After a few hours, they get kind of soggy.
2: And then I came back and they were gone. I said, Laura, did you throw those tacos away? And she's like, yeah. And I go, oh man, oh, good. And I said, I actually kind of thought you would eat one. And she goes, I'll eat one. She goes, they're still in the bag.
1: I mean, none. There's no part of like, them that
2: they're
1: touched
2: in
1: the trash
2: in the bag. She's like, yeah, I'll do it. You want me to do it? And I'm like, absolutely not. I don't want you to do that.
0: She would eat a one-day-old taco that had been out in the warm, lukewarm air.
2: Yes,
1: I would.
2: It is everything the food service would tell you not to do.
0: Yeah, but she's also the girl who will eat a pizza if it's been sitting on the counter all night.
1: Well, yeah, who doesn't do that?
0: I used to do that, but I don't anymore because, like Casey said, I'm civilized.
2: Yeah, like if you grew up in the Great Depression, totally fine. I understand that you have that characteristic.
1: Well, but I kind of like the soggy.
0: If it were cheese, I'd probably do it now.
1: Tacos.
0: When I was in my 20s, dude, it'd be sitting out there for a day, and I'd eat the whole thing. But now I just have a thing.
2: I am so fearful of like food poisoning and because I've had food poisoning before, and it was maybe one of the worst experiences of my life. I don't know if I've been that sick or thrown up that hard. And I would just prefer to not be there if I don't have to be.
0: Yeah.
1: Have you ever talked to people, and I know a few women who have done this, and it like shocked me, but also gave me peace. And it made me feel better about myself. But women who, or actually men too, it's not just women, but somebody who will throw food away and will have to like physically dump like coffee grounds or something on top of it so they won't go in the trash and pick it out and eat it.
2: Wow.
0: I'm not going to lie. I've eaten trash pizza before.
1: Trash pizza?
0: Where I threw the pizza box in the trash or whatever, and then late at night I got drunk, and I'm like, you know what?
1: Actually, that pizza's still good.
0: And I'll go and just say, yeah, I've done it. I definitely have done it.
1: Yeah.
2: So why that versus just ordering yourself a fresh pizza?
0: At this point, it was like 3 a.m.
2: Okay, so now you're past the point of no return.
1: There's no time for that.
0: Yeah.
2: All right.
0: Have you eaten off the floor? I'll do it if it's my place, you know, and depending on where I'm at, I'll even fit. Mm-hmm. Here in the studio, we got brand new carpet. I'd eat something right off the floor in here if I dropped it.
1: Yeah.
2: Well, there's not a ton of foot traffic. Yeah, I mean, I guess
0: it's my foot traffic. It's just me over here. And so I do it. I'm not wasting a perfectly good spicy nugget.
2: Cool. We'll put some nuggets on the bottom of a shoe. And you can have those because there's it's no germs.
0: I got some TalkBack messages here through our iHeartRadio app.
3: I mean, eating off the floor ain't bad or whatever, but the way you were talking about them floor fries and told them had some fur on it, I draw the line there. I see a little hair on mine, I'm gone.
0: Just going pulled in the it trash. Just picked off
3: but
0: the dog
3: not
0: here.
3: Fries, though. I don't think I'd do the fries. I'd probably, maybe if there's fries on top of fries, I'll eat the ones that are on top of the ones that are on the floor.
0: Yeah, and there's some of that, but you know what I didn't do, though? I didn't, like, put my hand on the ground and then push them like a broom.
1: No.
0: I picked
1: you
0: them
1: can't
0: up,
1: do that.
0: I picked them up, put them back in the fried container, and then I ate them. But I did look, like I said, I looked them and added them in the light to make sure that there were no hairs.
1: Like you were checking for a counterfeit bill?
0: Right.
2: Okay.
0: I checked a couple times there were some hairs, and I simply just removed them.
2: First of all, shout out to 915 guy for being a man after my own heart. I appreciate that. But now moving on, after fries, piece of pizza. You got it on a plate, knocks it over. It falls cheese down
1: on the floor. You're not eating a cheese down piece of pizza.
2: Cheese down on the floor.
0: Oh, would I eat that?
2: Would you eat it? It's the last piece in the box.
0: It depends. So sometimes I don't mind just scraping the topping off and eating the sauce and the pizza dough.
1: You're a maniac.
0: I don't mind that. So maybe I do that. Or if it was maybe the cheese wasn't really that fall apart kind of cheese, like some gubby cheese or whatever. Look at it.
1: No,
0: look at it in the light.
1: There's still grease. It still attracts.
0: Flick off the fuzzy.
1: Dirt.
2: Look at it in the light.
0: Yeah.
1: Nah.
0: Flick the fuzzy. Look at it through the light.
2: Oh, dude. So 5-second rule, totally fine. Doesn't matter to you. Doesn't matter what it is. If it falls on the floor.
1: No, it does matter.
2: As long as there's not a hair on it.
0: If I drop a spaghetti noodle, that's not.
1: If
0: it's a spicy nugget, that is
1: that's fair game.
0: That is, and that's like, you know, high quality product. So I'm not gonna let that go to waste.
2: My dog's so fast though. Once that hits the floor, like that dog's on it like a hungry, hungry hippo.
0: 9720 says 5 second rule, eating off the floor plenty years ago for survival.

0: survival reasons, there was eating Taco Bell out of dumpsters. Number one rule there, though, no sour cream.
1: Oh, well, that makes sense.
2: Sure. But I mean, if this is a matter of survival.
0: I'll give you the poops.
2: 100% I'm eating out of the trash. You know?
0: Yeah. This text says, I feel like Little Caesars, the Little Caesar amount of grease forms a safe 24-hour heat shield. 1575 says, it's 2026. We eat something else and people are still scared to eat off the floor.
2: Well, okay.
0: Here, I'm going to say it off the air.
2: Oh, I was thinking something else. Yeah. Okay, they make a good point there.
0: Yeah, because totally, absolutely. This one says, free fries are almost as good as, oh, jeez, I can't say this either.
1: We always got to just take it to the dark side.
0: Since I got a dog most of the time, I'll just let the dog eat it. He'll appreciate good floor food more than I will.
2: That's true.
0: Yeah, but it was all my fries, dude. It was all of them.
2: Yeah.
1: But I would have loved to see your face in that just that second when you realized what you just did.
2: Because you go from like happy dance to like,
0: You know, and you know that meme that went viral? Oh, no, our table. I literally did, oh, no. When I dropped my fries, I went, oh, no.
1: Well, you both are savages. I'm telling you, you got raccoon DNA.
0: I'll take it. That's fine. I'll eat right off the floor. No problems.
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1: Morning Brew Crew. I suggest you guys have a contest between One-Eyed Sean the Pew Boy, Laura feeding him floor fries for her heart. Thank you.
2: I don't pass on that.
0: 9195. Oh, how beautiful would that bit be? Floor fries with Laura, Pew
2: Boy,
0: and
2: One-Eyed Sean. I do really appreciate the suggestion, always. But that's going to be a no.
0: Like, open your mouth.
3: It's like feeding those seals at Seaside. You just toss it over a fence.
0: And let me pour this crinkled cut covered, dog hair covered fry into your mouth.
3: Oh, and then you could watch Pew Boy and One-Eyed Sean like Lady and the Tramp a fry. Each guy takes
2: that
3: a side.
2: That might be worth it.
3: Just for your entertainment, Laura.
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2: Oh, boy.
4: Dude, I swear every time you guys say, hey, Laura swallows, and it reminds me of that movie, the scary movie where Doofus, he goes up on the podium. He's like, hey, Gail. Gail swallows. He just out of nowhere.
2: I don't know the reference he's speaking of.
3: It tickled him, though.
0: So somebody out there gets the reference, and they're having a good laugh right now. Here's another TalkBack to the iHeartRadio app. So earlier this morning, we were talking about floor fries. Last night, Allie got Wendy's, and I picked up my spicy nuggets, and I was doing a little happy dance, and I dropped my entire carton of fries, or what do you call that thing, a container?
3: Yeah, I think that's fair.
0: Whatever it is, that little sleeve. I dropped my fries, and I remember they just exploded. Like in a circle, like ice dropping from a roof.
3: My heart breaks for you.
0: Yeah, and I picked those things up, brushed the dog hair off of them, and put them right in my mouth. Mm-hmm.
2: Like a real man.
0: Like a real man. I ate some floor fries, which will be the title of today's podcast.
3: It's the summer of 1927.
0: Yeah, right. Well, I'm just not going to let... Wendy's are my second favorite fries after McDonald's.
3: Yeah.
0: And I'm not going to let those go to waste.
3: What's your third favorite fry?
2: Especially a brand new container.
0: Third favorite fry, probably... I don't know, Whataburger maybe?
3: I don't recall Whataburger fries.
2: Me either.
0: They're good.
3: I just had them not too long ago, and I don't recall if that was a straight shoestring fry or a...
0: You're going to have to give me some time to think about number three, but...
3: All right.
0: As of right now, I'm going to go with that. We wanted to know if you ever ate off the floor. Casey refuses, you know, even if it touches, like, the table. If a fry falls off, like a nut, if a nugget or like a tater tot falls onto the table, you won't eat it.
3: No.
2: And not even your own table.
3: My own table, maybe, but I'll still question it. Like it's not going to hit right.
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5: Happy hour, Jay, Brew Crew, Mickey here. Let's see. We keep our floors pretty clean, but we have three dogs and running around the house. And shortly after cleaning the floors, man, I think it was a piece of steak fell on the floor. I was like, that's not going away. And I picked it up, even after the floors were just swept, man, covered in freaking hair. Like, just a few hours after they were swept. So I didn't eat it.
0: Same, because I swept yesterday afternoon, and by the time I dropped the fries on the floor, there was already hair, because I had to blow hair off.
3: It's crazy. Dude,
2: yeah, it's like as soon as you sweep, you're looking, wow, this floor is spick and span. It couldn't get cleaner.
3: Dude, my dog sheds all the time.
0: Yeah, Cooper is... I can make another golden retriever with all the hair that golden retriever sheds.
2: Have you thought about making a sweater?
0: I should.
2: Cooper sweater?
0: Let's go to Cody. Good morning.
6: Good morning, guys. So I used to work for Costco, and at nighttime, we would have someone who sat out in the parking lot and would, like, make sure everything was okay and the door was clear, like a security. And I was starving, and I was out there, and you're out there till like 11 o'clock at night, and I did my little drive, and when I drove back to park in my spot, there was a Costco muffin sitting on the parking lot, and I grabbed that thing, and I ate a parking lot muffin.
3: Okay.
2: That is the name of this hour, today's episode.
0: Well, I thought it was going to be just floor fries, but...
2: It could be floor fries.
0: We'll put both of them on
3: the list. The adventures of floor fries and the parking lot muffin.
6: Mm-hmm. Parking lot muffin. And all my night merch guys, when they came out, and I told them, some of them just couldn't believe.
0: Okay. Was the muffin still wrapped in the plastic, or was it just literally sitting there on the concrete?
3: It would have been loose.
6: No, so it was a loose muffin still wrapped in the wrapper. But it was just, all of a sudden, it just appeared. Like, I've been parked there all night. I did the drive, came back, and I'm like, oh, look, a muffin. I of course, opened it up. It was one of the chocolate ones. It was one of the older chocolate ones because they changed it. I like, ripped it open to make sure nothing, and then I ate that thing. Well, yeah, I'm a fatty. What did I say?
0: I think he's that's okay acceptable. Because he clearly knew that it came right out of the grocery store.
2: And the muffin gods left that for you there, yeah, obviously.
0: And it was still wrapped up in the wrapper. Okay,
3: so this is out of a six-pack.
6: Yes, it was out of the six-pack, yes. So, and it was just single muffin.
0: And each individual there. Single muffin is also wrapped.
3: No, it's not.
0: That's what he said.
3: It's not how it is at Costco, though. At Costco, you buy the six-pack of muffins. And then
6: but it's still in the wrapper.
2: So it's got like the little cup.
3: He's talking about the paper wrapper at the bottom.
0: Oh, so it's only half of it?
6: Yeah, paper wrapper.
0: Okay, so it's the half of the paper.
2: Okay,
3: this is what I was trying to figure out. Okay, so was
2: it sitting... was it face down? Yeah.
3: Thank you, Laura.
2: Was it face down?
6: No, it was sitting straight up. Like you said, the parking lot, the muffin gods left me this.
0: It's like he could eat the whole thing and just leave the bottom layer alone.
2: I almost feel like that's a trap.
3: Was it damp at all?
6: No. I tell you, that thing, it was the best muffin I've ever had.
3: Was there a box being held up by a stick? And the muffin was under like a cartoon.
6: No, nobody tried to kidnap me. They'd need a big box, unfortunately.
0: Well, after my floor fries, that's probably the best one, man. Yeah,
3: that is a bold, bold move.
0: Eating a parking lot muffin.
2: When you're hungry. Come on.
6: Yeah. When you're hungry, you eat. All right. It showed up.
0: Cody,
6: thanks, guys.
0: Bing bong to you, sir. Yeah,
3: dude. Bing bong.
0: Can you imagine
3: the way his face lit up when he saw that muffin sitting there?
2: And it probably had like a glow around it.
3: It is destiny.
0: And he probably put a little pep in his step because you know when you get happy after you eat something, you're so hungry.
2: I wonder if he like looked around like, is anyone going
3: to
2: see me?
3: I just love that you don't need to know any more to that story, but he was desperate. In that moment, he was so hungry.
2: Man was hangry
3: when he saw that muffin, and he wasted no time scooping that thing up.
0: Here's another talk back we got from David.
7: This has nothing to do with food, but I was out playing disc golf for 2 or 3 hours, and before that, I had to pee so bad I peed in a bottle inside my car. When I got back, it was dark.
2: Oh no!
7: I was thirsty as hell.
2: Oh no!
7: I grabbed that bottle not realizing that I just peed in it. Took a big old swig of it.
0: Oh!
7: Spit it out.
0: Oh.
7: It's as fast as I put it in my mouth. Yeah.
0: Jeez.
2: Oh, God. It's disgusting.
0: And I bet you can imagine the taste.
3: Yeah.
0: And it,
3: probably,
0: think
3: makes
0: about it?
3: Probably makes your teeth all squeaky.
2: Come on. Unnecessary.
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1: Good morning, California. Good morning, San Diego. Seattle, Portland, Vegas, Phoenix. How the hell are you?
2: West Coast
1: in the house. We've been on for a little while now. Remember, if you get up and you're a fan of this show on the West Coast, go to jcwshow.com because we start, I think, 3 hours before we join the West Coast, if memory serves. Hell, it may be four. Anyway, it's a long show across the country. We work all the time zones, and yes, we are live. We're doing backtracks right now.
3: Oh, boy.
1: And what? We were guessing, we wanted you to call in and guess these two Metallica songs. We teased this right before the break. These two Metallica songs played backwards. Here's cut one. Cut two.
3: Is that terribly too easy, that second one?
4: Second one, I think, is. First one's hard.
1: See, I'm not looking at the answer, so I don't know. And I tell you, I'm not getting it. So I'm just going to take these calls and see if they know, because I don't. You're going to have to tell me if they're right or wrong. Jason in Florida, what are the answers?
5: Enter Sandman and Master of Puppets?
4: Nope.
3: No.
1: No. Right. Okay. Ben in Fort Worth, Texas, what are the answers?
6: Yes, sir. I'm going to take a shot in the dark and say it was Enter Sandman and Wherever I May Roam.
3: No.
4: Let me play them again for everybody.
1: Okay.

0: That second one's easy. That first one's tough, though.
1: See, I'm not getting the second one. I'm an idiot. Robert in Nashville, y'all are the music capital of the world. What are the answers?
2: John, my guesses are Fade to Black and Hero of the Day.
3: Blam, boy!
1: There you go, Robert.
2: Thank you.
1: I love Hero of the Day.
0: I know. That's why I was surprised you didn't get that second one.
1: Bobo, tell them what they won.
3: You know what? I've got a pristine vinyl copy of Master of Puppets from Born Late Records. Brand new. And it's on like chromium red vinyl. Yes. You know why we're doing Metallica, John?
1: No.
3: This day, 1983, the blueprint for thrash metal entered the books with the release of Metallica's landmark debut album, Kill 'Em All. And they got a pretty big splash there. This is really interesting, and I won't go on for long, but their rise over the course of their first five albums made a believer out of a lot of audiences. At first, maybe found them a little overly aggressive, but their true blue fans stayed on board. Ride the Lightning, Master of Puppets, and Justice for All, and what we commonly know as the Black Album, self-titled what? Metallica, combined, sold more than 29 million records, all before the end of the 80s.

0: What year was this album released? What, 83. I think you said it a moment ago.
1: Yeah, 83 was Kill 'Em All. This song right here, Seek and Destroy, God, get you going. You want to get out there, if you like, for you, John, you were riding, get this song right here, pumping.
0: I'll never forget when I was talking to this guy in like 97 about Metallica, and he's explaining to me how they lost their power when they cut their hair.
2: That's right.
0: Robert Nashville, good hit, and also, doesn't he get some free merch?
2: Absolutely. Go to the website and pick up any single item of John Clay Wolf Show merch you want. We will send it to you along with your copy of Master of Puppets. Congratulations. Thanks for playing our game.
0: Where is the website?
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0: 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Hey, Bob, just so you know, the only reason I'm doing that is so that people hear that and they'll go and maybe buy some merch from us, so it's always important.
2: I hope they will. Otherwise, you got some good-looking stuff.
0: Otherwise, I just keep my free T-shirt, you know?
2: I think you got hundreds of them.
0: All right, Robert.
1: Yeah, put them on hold there.
0: You get a free T-shirt. Cut pre-K's on number four. Ken in Toledo, Ohio. You there?
4: Hello?
0: Ken. Hey, Ken, what have you got? You got a, here's what I see. 70 Chevelle, 468, so it's got a Holley Sniper injection on top of it, turbo 400 transmission. You want $25,000. Is it in good shape?
4: It's in good shape, yes.
0: Does it need a paint job?
4: It's got an older restoration on it. You could drive it like is or put a paint job on it.
0: Okay, if I was there with you right now looking at it, what would I be bitching about?
4: You'd be bitching about the aftermarket sunroof somebody put on 40 years ago.
2: No.
0: I would be bitching about that. Thank you. You know me too well.
4: Here's what you would think is cool, though, because in the older restoration, they did like an acid etch on the windows. You know how they used to do like the roses and that kind of thing, and it says Sweet 70 on it.
0: Ken, are you Mexican?
4: And they did it really classy. I am not Mexican, no.
0: It feels...
4: I am not...
0: Your description feels a little Hispanic to me.
5: He's not a hater. He's a Texan. Olé. He's the accidental racist.
0: What were you saying?
4: But hey, you know, if it accidentally throws another grand on it for it, I'm all right with that.
0: I think it cuts it back. So what does it say? It says Sweet 70s?
4: Really?
0: Yeah, I mean, it's just kind of the sunroof and the Sweet 70s etching is kind of, you know what I mean. What kind of wheels on it? Is that Mexican wheels?
4: No, it's got rally wheels on it. And they were 14s. I upgraded to 15s when we did discs on it. So.
0: Okay.
4: And it's got an Olds Posi rear end in it as opposed to a Chevy because Olds just made a better rear end.
2: Yeah.
0: That's true. So where – I'm really hung up on this window etching. Where is that located?
4: It's on every window. It's on the outside edge of the windows all the way around.
2: Wow.
0: So it's like script. It looks like script, like a Western saddle all around it when you drive by.
4: Not
0: you know
4: really,
0: what I'm saying?
4: Not really Western. It's just got, I don't know, it's hard to explain. Just like a 40-year-old restoration, and that's what they did back in the 70s and, you know, late 70s.
0: Do you hear La Bamba playing in the back of your head?
2: Does it have any dingle balls, man?
4: No La Bamba playing.
0: Okay.
4: I think maybe you'll get more of the hippie vibe out of it as opposed to the Latino vibe.
0: What's it cost to change the glass out?
4: I have no idea.
0: Okay. I'm not beating on your car. I just do a lot of these. And that, it's just a little harder to move, is the truth. Whenever you, oh, you know, so I bet the glass isn't that expensive to swap out. I'm going to bet if I buy this car from you, we do a recon list when we check them in. What are we going to fix?
4: Yeah.
0: And I bet I'm going to fix that. Is it on the windshield?
4: Okay. I mean, fair enough.
0: Right.
4: It's on the windshield, too.
0: All right. Do me a favor. Go to givemethevin.com. Go ahead. What?
4: Okay.
0: Just take some pictures. Take some pictures. Load it up. I like the Holley Sniper. Is it tuned right, or is it giving you trouble?
4: No, no, no. It's tuned good. And it's got electric fans, four-row radiator. All this is just redone within the last year.
0: All right. This is why I was excited about being on in Ohio and Wisconsin and Detroit, the Midwest.
4: Yeah.
0: Because the good cars are there.
4: Yeah. I bought this car about 15 years ago, and it sat in a – I bought it right from the barn, hay all over it, dust, the whole thing. Mm-hmm. And it sat there for 20 years before I bought it.
0: Damn. Was he a Mexican?
1: God.
2: What is wrong with
4: you?
2: No.
4: God. No.
0: Now I know how he got the car. The farmer loaned the money against the car to his ranch hand.
2: Oh, my God.
0: And the guy didn't pay him. So he got the car and he sold it to Ken. Ken, I say stupid things like this often. And I'm right like 93% of the time.
2: That's true.
0: But this doesn't matter.
4: Well,
0: you've got a Chevelle.
4: You're not really close on this one, but that's okay.
0: Okay. I'm looking forward to seeing it, and I really am going to try to buy it. Seriously.
4: Okay. So give me a ballpark. What do you think?
0: You want 25 for it. I'm between 20 and 25 already.
4: Yeah? All right.
0: Yeah. I'm not pulling your chain. Hey, I do want hot sauce on my burritos, though.
4: You know what? I'll throw in some Taco Bell for you.
0: All right. Thank you. Go to givemethevin.com. And if it's a hippie deal, throw in a bag of dope. Just whatever. Just go. Just give us a gift that goes along with it.
4: I'm a retired cop, so I can't do this thing for you.
0: But. I was going to give it to Bobo. You know, it's the season.
2: Yeah, that'd be nice.
0: It's summertime. All right. That was interesting.
2: Dude, you're so on point with the farmhand thing, though. Because I've been watching the Beth and Stymie show, the Beth and Stymie Dutton show.
0: Okay.
2: And the farmhand thing.
1: Yeah, yeah.
2: Oilfield,
1: yeah.
2: Texas.
1: Yeah.
2: You know, they're
1: Dutton Ranch.
2: Raising ranch. They've already had to kill all their cows. And what's going to happen in season two, man? Are y'all watching this?
3: Yeah. Of course.
2: Oh, God. Yeah. What a barn fire.
6: It is great. Every show, every episode's great.
1: You know what else?
0: Is the lightning round next?
1: Yes.
6: Yes.
0: We're doing a lot of cars today.
1: Man,
0: you are.
1: We've
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0: Ron in Mississippi, you've got a 2000 WS6 Pontiac Trans Am. Is it a stick?
4: Nope, it's automatic.
0: And it's got 56,000 miles?
4: Yes, sir. Original. 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
0: What do you take for it?
4: 45,000.
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0: 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I don't have any of these. Mike, I don't have any of these call screen, so I don't know what we're looking at. Richard in Bama, a 1950 Suburban, is that right?
5: Yes, that's right.
0: Yeah, you're going to have to go to GMTVCC. That's Give Me the Vin Classic Collector, GMTVCC. Take some photos, load it up. I don't know that one off the top of my head. I'll just take these blind. Missouri, good morning. You're on the air.
6: Yeah, I just want to let you know all long bed trucks are just parts trucks for short bed.
0: Okay, that's his truth. Rudolph, a 23 Raptor with 80, is that right?
25: No, it's a 2023 F-150 Raptor, 801A with 24,000 miles. 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
0: No, what I'm asking is the pinstriping, decals or paint?
25: Paint.
0: Okay, so I can't take it off if we don't like the look of it.
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0: Oh, you know what we call those in you know what we call those in Texas? Scratches.
25: Yeah.
0: Okay. So it's got brush scratches all over it. It's a 2023 Raptor with 23,000 miles. Is that correct?
25: Correct.
0: Have you tried to buff out the scratches yet? Are they so deep? Can you hang your fingernails on them?
25: 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I've not yet tried.
0: Okay, because we can do that. Is it a Raptor R by chance, or just a Raptor?
25: No, not a Raptor R.
0: What will you take for it?
25: 70.
0: I very well could buy that car, so go load it up right now into GiveMeTheVIN.com. 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I want to make sure it's got a clean Carfax. I'm probably going to buy it from you.
25: Sounds good.
0: Thanks, Rudolph. 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
13: On August 4th, 1962, Marilyn Monroe died. 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The third way. 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

0: I bought my mom an Amazon Alexa. Anybody got one of these? I bought it for her because every day she gets up and has to walk down a hallway to get to the bathroom in the middle of the night. So I said, Mama, check this out. Alexa, turn on the light. Light turns on. She goes, that's amazing. And then we practiced that for 3 hours. 2 days later, she calls me up. She goes, that thing you bought me stopped working. I said, are you saying the phrase right? She goes, I'm saying it exactly how you told me. Listen, I'll do it right now. Just listen. Amanda. I go, Mom, stop. Not Amanda, it's Alexa. I even wrote it down in 3 places, next to your bed, next to the machine, in the living room. She goes, maybe that's why it's not working. I go, no, that's exactly why it's not working. She goes, calm down, let me try it. Alexa, turn on the light. I'm on the phone waiting. I go, did it work? She goes, oh, I don't know, I'll let you know when I get home. I go, it doesn't work like that. It's not just in the air everywhere you go.
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2: Morning, everybody. We're live in Jay Leno's garage. I actually see Jay rolling in the garage right now. And I think a Corvette ZR1X is what it looks like from here. So he will join us here in a bit. My name is John Clay Wolf. If you want to watch that live and not just listen to it, you go to jcwshow.com. Rick in Houston, you've got a 90 Lamborghini LM002, which is the like a Lamborghini Hummer, if you guys don't know what that is. You're inheriting
3: it. It looked like the G.I. Joe toy Jeep from like the 80s.
2: That's right. Mm. That's a great example.
3: Super awesome. I don't know why they stopped making them, but this one's a 1990. I'm inheriting it from, I call him my uncle, not uncle by blood, but a dear family friend. It's got a V12 in it, 5.2 liter V12. There's no way I can afford to keep something like this because they don't, you know, I don't even know they make parts for this anymore. But I've seen them for sale from, you know, 300 grand all the way to $500,000. And at some point when it comes my way, I'm looking to sell it.
2: When is it coming your way?
3: When
2: are we waiting on him to die?
3: No. He's unfortunately already passed.
2: Okay. So are you just waiting on the probate to clear out?
3: Yep.
2: And it's clearly willed to you. Is there any contestants that are saying, no, I want that? Like, he shouldn't get that?
3: No, it's mine. No.
2: Okay.
3: I just didn't know if, because they haven't been in production for a very long time, if this would be something that somebody would be interested in buying.
2: Yeah, I'll buy it. I'll buy it. What color is it?
3: It's black with a tan interior. It even has a its own tool set in a Lamborghini tan leather rollout.
2: That's a good one.
3: It's pretty awesome. It's got 53,000 miles. Occasionally I drive it, but...
2: put me down for 300 grand. Call me. Go to givemethevin.com and load it up and call me when you get the title and it's clear, and I'll send somebody over to inspect it. I may give a little more, I may give a little less, but the way you're describing it, I think it's really nice.
3: It's very nice. It's very,
2: okay.
3: Very nice.
2: Well, we will get a deal done.
3: I love your show. Love you guys. Thank you so much. You guys all have a good one. Tell Jay Leno I said hello. Thank you much.
2: I will. And yeah, just go jump on jcwshow.com if you want to see Jay in just a minute, because he's walking up. I just saw him get out of his car.
4: That's a cool looking ride.
5: Yeah.
2: Albert, what's up in McAllen?
6: What's up, man? I just wanted to say love your show. Just started listening, but love all the cars that come up on the radio and that you get and everything.
2: Cool. Well, thanks for tuning in, man. What were you saying, Turley? Yeah, that car's crazy.
4: I'm looking at it. I haven't seen that one before. It's kind of like the Hummer, older style 90 Hummer, but it's a Lambo. I mean, that is really cool. Mm-hmm. Do you think, does Jay have anything like that there? Or
2: when
4: no?
2: When he gets here in a minute, we'll ask him about it, because no, I did not see one of those in here.
4: God, I mean, yeah.
2: He's got everything else in the world. 800-800-723-4, 800-800 Radio. It's time for mail.
7: Sorry.
4: Well, it's from jail. Johnny Cash. Well, hold on. Johnny, coming from heaven.
8: Hello, I'm Johnny Cash.
5: John, this week's mail from jail entry reads, ow, hello, Wolfpack. I sure am glad to hang out with you all every Saturday morning. Hearing these silly SOBs rattle on and on about how special their 97 Camaro is always cracks me up. Back in the day when we bought a car, it was for riding hard and putting up wet. Now these little babies cry and run to the insurance company if they get a scratch on their mirror cover. Pathetic. I'm glad you fellas keep it real, as Pre-K would say. I heard you talking about Eric Dickerson recently. You know, I actually went to high school with him in Sealy, Texas. He was the man. Running through him on and off the field, if you know what I mean. I can confirm, sure enough, he did keep that Trans Am as well. I didn't really talk to him much, though. I just saw him around. I'm hoping and praying my Houston Texans get it together this year. I've got a parole hearing soon, so I hope I can be out in time to see him, like, get that trophy. Can you guys throw a party in Houston in the next couple of years? If so, I'll be there come hell or high water. Not even an ankle monitor is going to hold me back. I might not be able to drink after this latest DUI stint, but I'd still love to meet the crew and maybe have a brew or two. No natty lights, though. I can't stand that piss water. Strictly Budweiser for me. Thanks for entertaining me, y'all. I'll keep you posted about my release date. Your friend Chuck Weld, TSP Huntsville Unit, Huntsville, Texas. Partner, if you've got mail from jail, just send it on down the line to us here at P.O. Box 471517. That is in Fort Worth, Texas. The zip code is 76147.
2: Thank you, sir.
5: Awoo. Do y'all say that on your show?
7: Awoo.
4: He's trying to howl. That's
2: awoo.
4: What it is.
2: Awoo.
5: Yeah. Oh, Trump's that is. I read that wrong.
4: Yeah.
2: Johnny, did you, Johnny, were you ever involved before you died in insider trading?
5: Insider trading?
2: Yeah.
5: Well, I traded Kris Kristofferson a banjo one time. Never was interested in learning how to play it. And well, he didn't either. I think he sold it to old Steve Martin, the comedian, back in 1976. He has had some success with it.
2: Donald Trump's teleprompter got busted for insider trading this week. Cut four.
8: I'm aware of the report. The president is too. I spoke with him about it. He believes it's deeply unfortunate and frankly a disgrace. The White House has extremely strict ethical guidelines with respect to issues like this. And as I just told you, this individual will no longer be here. He'll be on unpaid administrative leave. So I think that speaks for itself.
4: What happened now?
9: I love this story. Okay, the teleprompter operator for the president sees speeches, mm-hmm. speeches all the time. Now, you've heard of Kelsey, right?
4: Yes. Oh, yeah.
9: You know, the probability better. I forget what the proper term is for, but he predicted successfully, made a lot of money on certain phrases that the president might use during one of his speeches. And he did it, and he did it, and he did it again to the tune of like a little over $100,000. I mean, he did it right. If you're going to cheat at gambling, you don't bet the house, you don't make a fool of yourself, but he made just enough that Kelsey narked him out to the FBI, and now he's lost his job.
7: Nice.
9: That's a cautionary tale, JD.
7: Right.
4: That's some inside trading right there. Yeah,
9: it is insider trading.
2: All right. We will be back. Un momento, por favor. You can go to jcwshow.com if you'd like to watch the video live stream as well. We have another video coming out at noon central on our YouTube channel, which is it's not a car buy, it's a walk through my car collection in Walnut Springs, if you're interested in that stuff. And something else. Oh, and Cogni, if you want to get the bots off of you and the spam calls, go to jcwshow.com, scroll down to Incogni. 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They've done a wonderful job for me and the rest of the crew. They've gotten rid of 90% of it immediately. And then, like, some of it starts coming back. Like, new people start pounding on you. 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
2: We're back. Good morning, America. Happy Saturday. We're sitting here in Jay Leno's garage. Jay just had a seat. We've had a great show so far. Ashley in Arkansas. 72 F40 Land Cruiser, 68,000 miles, minor rust, hasn't been driven in 6 years. Needs $16,000 to cover your tax bill.
4: Oh, there you go.
5: Yes, sir.
4: May need minor recommissioning. That's my favorite thing in auctions.
2: Bring him up. Yeah. Tax bill, are they like on you hard, or is it just time to pay?
5: No, man, my grandfather passed away, and he left me several properties, and they're a little behind on them, and I just found out that they'll be up for sale if I don't go ahead and pay them off to the tune of $16,000.
2: What are the properties worth?
5: Way more than that, but
2: yeah,
5: it's just kind of a spur of the moment deal.
2: Jay, have you ever wanted land in Arkansas?
4: I'm not really looking for land in Arkansas. I've been there many times. It's a very nice place, but it's a hard commute from L.A.
2: I think a 72 FJ40, I'm envisioning minor rust could be a little more than minor. It's been sitting outside for 6 years?
5: Yes, yes.
2: Does he have any other cars to go along with it? Because I want to help you with the tax bill, but I'm not going to get there on the FJ40 with weeds going through the floorboards.
5: Hey, man, I've got a LJ22, the original two-stroke.
4: Well, first of all, I would get an appraiser to look at the car, the vehicle. If the chassis is all rusted, you got to cut a lot of weight. It's not worth whatever. I'm sure they look in the blue book of what a 72 was, an FJ.
2: They bring $30,000 when they're restored.
4: Right. So how is your $16,000 tax bill based on a $30,000 car, right?
2: Well, it would probably cost $30,000 to get this thing to where it's worth $30,000.
4: Yeah.
2: So, Ash, I'm probably guessing the truck. When's the last time it started? You said it hasn't been started in 6 years. Sounds like a $5,000 to me the way you're describing it. But if you have some other cars that you inherited, we could buy some more and get to the 15.
5: Yes, sir. I have an LJ20 Suzuki. It's a miniature Jeep. You know, the two strokes, they were brought over here, and they weren't even really sold by Suzuki. They were sold by an offshoot company, and pretty rare. I managed to buy two of them, and I have one of them to sell, too.
2: And they're two strokes?
5: Yes.
4: That's why they're rare. I don't know what you do.
5: Right.
4: What is that about? 600cc? It's a small truck, right?
5: Yeah, right. It is 600cc, two-cylinder, two-stroke. It's a 72 model as well.
4: Okay. Well, that's when the Japanese really started coming into America. You know, it's so funny. When they came into this country, they had no idea how big our roads were. And that's why that's why Nissan changed the name to Datsun. Because when they brought them here and road tested them originally, they couldn't stand up on the highway conditions, you know, 80 miles an hour for 4 or 5 hours. So they said, look, let's... not to damage the name Nissan, let's call them Datsuns. So they called them Datsuns. And once Datsun earned its medal, more or less, okay, then they changed back to Nissan. But that's why it was done, because they were just afraid it would ruin their reputation on a worldwide basis.
5: Wow.
2: Do me a favor. Go to givemethevin.com, load up those cars, and I think we will get there. We can get your tax bill paid. It's just going to take more than this FJ to get there. But, you know, we buy a lot of cars, so I'll get there. Thank you for calling. Thank you for calling in.
4: Oh, I thought it was a tax on the car. I'm sorry. He's just trying to raise.
2: He inherited land from Papaw.
4: Right.
2: He owes $16,000.
4: I see.
2: So he needs to blow some cars out to get
4: the
2: cover.
4: Right. Yeah, well, it's Those are good cars to blow out.
2: He'll be fine. He's got enough there. I think those Suzukis might be worth more than the...
4: That's like a curiosity item, you know,
2: right.
4: In California. But trying to register a two-stroke, because it's 72, so you're pre-emission. So you'll probably be okay. You know, it's just people chase you down and yell at you. You know, there's a car called the Vauxhall, a French car built in the 30s. So it was a sleeve valve, so it smoked. And I always wanted one because they were quiet and smooth. I went up to Santa Barbara. I drove it. Every stoplight, people gave me the finger. They went, "Hey, you're smoking." I go, "Well, it's kind of what it is. You're smoking." You know, I said, "Okay, I can't put up with this every day." So
2: we're on the air with Jay Leno. We're at Jay Leno's Garage. We are live this morning. Good morning, America. How is your law coming along?
4: You know, it looks good. I think it's going to pass this time.
2: Is this in regards to what we're talking about?
4: Yeah. In California, cars 75 or under are smog exempt. In any other state, it's 30 years, and you don't need to smog. But in California, like if you have a 77 or an 81 or an 84, you've got to find a rolling road station, which means when you get up and the rear wheel spin, and it's the way they used to do it. Now, since OBD, you just go and you plug in under the dash, you take out the computer. Oh, it passes or it doesn't pass. But just to try and, I mean, if you have an older car and you want to do it right, you're not going to, it's hard to find. One guy said he found one station, but it was 2 hours from his house. It had a rolling road, you know?
2: Mm-hmm.
4: So that's the problem. You don't want to make criminals out of people. Why is it legal? You can drive it in Oregon, New Mexico, all neighboring states, but you can't drive in California. If your grandfather left you his 82 Cadillac and you drive it every other Sunday for ice cream, well, now you're
2: a criminal.
4: Yeah, I mean, and you know what it is? When you make people break the law, it's not good. I mean, I think most people would like to comply, but... First of all, the smog equipment for older cars is no longer available. You can't even buy it. And most of it was thrown off in the last 20 or 30 years when people exchanged cars because they wasted fuel and whatnot. So it's a tricky situation. But the law looks good. I think it's going to pass this time. So keep my fingers
2: crossed. Mike, how much time do we have?
1: You got 4 minutes.
2: I've got a question.
4: All right.
2: So you still do stand-up at the Comedy Store nearly every Sunday evening. Is that correct?
4: That's Comedy Magic.
2: Well,
4: I
2: work.
4: I'm on the road quite a bit. I'm on the road about 200 days a year, 210 days, something like that.
2: And yeah. Do you do that standing event? Do you keep it to stay tuned up?
4: What's tuned up? And, you know, somebody has to pay for this stuff. Hello. You know, I mean, I got 216 cars on the road. And every month I'm putting another stick around. So, yeah, so I got to keep this factory working. You know.
2: And there's a lot of people. How many employees here? I looked about 10.
4: Maybe about 10. Well, I was counting the folks in the office. And we run the TV stuff out of here, too. So,
2: right.
4: Yeah, that's about right.
2: My favorite part of this, I think this is the fourth time I've been over here, is the Fab Shop. The mechanic shop.
4: Right, right.
2: Y'all got some killer tools back there. And the fact that you make the parts for some of these old cars that obviously you can't source the parts anymore.
4: Well, 3D printing is unbelievable.
2: Unbelievable.
4: You know, it's so funny when you get the old school guys that grew up in the Bridgeport lathes and things, and they come here, and they can't believe what you can do with 3D printing. In fact, even the astronauts use it now. What they do is they take a 3D printer up into space. They have it on the shuttle. A part breaks. You on the ground, you put the coordinates of what that part is. They send it to there, and they make the part on the shuttle.
2: I did not know that.
4: Yeah, isn't that cool? I mean, it's really fascinating. And that's really the future. Because you can't just keep bringing parts up to the space shuttle.
2: Right.
4: But if you make it, you can make it on the shuttle with the raw materials. Yeah, so that's where we are. Like, I have steam cars. There are no steam cars in junkyards anymore. You're not going to find any parts. So you scan it, and then you put it in the printer, and then you make a model, and then you... Some actually make it in metal, but we make it in plastic, and then we send it off to a pattern maker to make the pattern.
2: Right. What's the time, Mike?
1: You got 2 minutes.
2: 2 minutes. So I'm going to take this real quick. Chad in Rochester, Minneapolis. Is that right?
6: Minnesota.
2: You betcha. 70 Nova, rebuilt engine, needs paint and interior. Wants $17,000, has local offer for $12,000.
4: Well, is it a six-cylinder or a V8?
6: V8. It's
4: stick or automatic?
6: Automatic with a ratchet shifter.
4: Oh, okay. Okay, so it's been modified.
2: The paint job is going to cost $15,000.
4: Yeah,
2: the interior is going to cost $15,000, so we're $30,000. Right. Finished, the cars are doing $28,000 in the wholesale world.
4: Yeah, that's a tricky one.
6: In my mind, they top out about $30,000, and it's going to take $10,000 to make it nice.
4: You know what I tell people to do, and obviously everybody can't do this, but if there's a vocational school in your area, they would love nothing better than to get something like that, and the students work on it. And after a year, you get it back, and they learned how to paint, and they learned how to do body work on your car, and it doesn't cost you a dime. You know, I know a number of schools that I've recommended this to. They've taken their cars. One went to Pebble Beach and came in second.
2: Really?
4: Came in second at Pebble, McPherson College. They sent an old Mercedes to them. The kids did it, and they beat all the restoration shops except one. I mean, they weren't first. And the car was not unusual. You know, for Pebble Beach, it also has to be an unusually beautiful car. You know, the other things other than restoration. But in the restoration, they got 100 points.
2: And that's ridiculous.
4: Yeah, these kids did a great job. And, you know, to get young people into the hobby is really what you want to do, you know. So it's, that's what I recommend. If there's a vocational school in the area, see if they want the car just so the kids can work on it. It's like going to barber college. The haircut's free, but the kids experiment on your head, you know.
2: Chad, if you need the money and you can't donate it to the college to redo it, I would take the $12,000 you have offered for sure, no question about it, in that condition.
6: All right.
2: Thanks, guys. My name's John Clay Wolf. 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We're with Jay Leno this morning, live from Jay Leno's Garage. We will be back in just a minute after this musical interlude. 800-800-RADIO is the call-in number. 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

0: to see us, you can go to jcwshow.com. We've got cameras set up, and you can watch and listen. Hi, everybody. We planned this a while back, and we've got the winner of the auction.
1: Oh, okay.
0: That contributed to charity.
1: Right, right.
0: That brought all this together, and he's going to join us in a moment.
1: Okay.
0: Let's take a quick phone call. Wichita, Kansas. How are you?
2: Hey, pretty good.
0: Yeah? What do you got?
2: I got a 1955 Mercedes 300 SL Gullwing.
0: Yeah?
1: Okay. Oh, very nice.
0: Mm-hmm. Is it in good shape?
2: It was. I let a comedian drive it once, and then not long after that, the motor blew.
1: Sounds like Hoovy. Yeah.
0: Oh. Tyler Hoover.
1: Tyler Hoover, president of More Money Than Brains Club. Yes.
0: Bring him up a bit, Buzz. Yeah. Janie's come up a little bit. President of the More Money Than Brains Club.
1: But that's good. That's good. I'm in that club myself, so that's a compliment.
0: So did you brought that car to California before you took it home. Is it in Kansas right now or Phoenix or California, Tyler?
1: I think it's in pieces.
2: No, it's actually in yes, it's in pieces in Atlanta getting rebuilt.
1: And what
2: motor
1: did you do? What happened to the
2: right
1: motor?
2: Now.
1: I don't know. I didn't get it quite. Because it was a beautiful car. It looked great. Did you throw a rod or something? What happened?
2: I think somebody money shifted it when they joyrided it. But, you know, it's... Actually, it was oil pressure that did it.
1: What?
2: No, it was oil pressure issues, unfortunately, that led to my...
1: Okay.
2: I went up past somebody on the highway, and it lost. So,
0: Tyler, do you ever have good luck with cars? Guys, if Hoovy's Garage is a very popular YouTube channel, and Tyler is famous for buying cars, getting excited, and then getting the doctor's report back of all the problems he has. So he spends most of the time crying about his problems, but he keeps going back to the well and doing it
1: again.
0: Well,
1: you know, I sympathize with it because the cars I look for are rare. So when you get them, if they got problems, we'll find another one. There aren't any other ones.
0: True.
1: And when a Gullwing comes up for sale, you just buy it. Regardless of what it, you're not going to find another one, and then you deal with it as you have to, you know. So I empathize with him on that one.
0: The dumbest one I've seen him do in a while is he bought a Lotus Esprit Turbo at Barrett Jackson. As you know, that's a very as is situation.
1: Yeah.
0: Extremely as is situation.
1: Right.
0: And when he got in it, he realized the sunroof was a plexiglass insert that had been glued down.
1: Right.
0: And then it immediately began all of the Lotus Esprit problems,
1: which
0: starts with head gasket and works its way down.
1: Right.
0: Tyler, how much? You gave $40,000 for the car. Where are you at in recon in it right now?
2: I'm pretty deep, probably about 15-20 into that car. But I'm looking for a bid for my Gullwing. Come on, that's what the show's all about. Give me some money.
1: What are you
2: on
1: looking
2: it
1: for? What do you need?
2: Well, I you never say the first number. Usually you guys go first. What is it? Come on, Jay, need another one.
1: What is it you need? You need an oil pump?
2: Oh, it needs a full rebuild. It is smoked.
0: So are we bidding it finished or not finished?
2: Not finished. Take it as is in pieces with the cylinder scored, and my brand-new race cam is ruined, and it's a mess.
1: You put a race cam in it?
2: I put a sport cam in an engine with questionable oil pressure, yes. I'm not that bright.
1: You know, the thing about if you want a fast car, get a new car. I had a friend of mine who bought a Fiat Abarth, and they want like $30,000 to bring it up to from 160 to 180 horsepower. And I go, why don't you just buy a car with 200 horsepower? I mean, you know, what is it you want it for? You know, I mean, the Gullwing was stock. It was pretty good. But
0: with the blown motors at 1.5 million?
1: Well, it's a six-cylinder. And it's all mechanical. So that's the advantage of it, okay? You can look at it. You can fix it. You can see what... You know, to work on like a 98 Taurus, well, okay, there's a relay. It looks brand new, but is it burned out inside? I can't... All I can do is replace it. I can't fix it. The nice thing about a Mercedes is you can fix it. It's mechanical fuel injection. It's complicated, but it's not that complicated. I mean, you can follow a progression of how it goes together and how it comes apart, you know? So, I mean, there's a thing to, you know, some guys charge just crazy money to do these things. But sometimes just a good, competent, honest,

0: mechanic can work his way through these problems? Because it's still basically, you've got no oil pressure. Why? Okay, you need a pump, you need this, you need that, you know. I mean, the cylinders are scored. That's not the end of the world. You pull a block and you hone them. That's not crazy. They will charge people crazy amounts of money because, you know, all this number matching nonsense and all that. To me, that's all just guys throwing silver dollars in the ocean. You know?
1: Hubie, what's the bill going to be in Atlanta to be finished?
2: Probably around 25.
0: Oh, that's not bad.
1: Okay.
0: Okay, that's pretty good.
1: So if you've got competent people on it and we buy it, I would rather let them finish the job than move it in parts and then have a new set of problems. So will you take $1.6 million for it?
2: No. How about $1.6 million in your XJ220? Your jet?
1: How about? Oh, you want to swap? This has turned into a swap
0: shop.
1: Well,
0: let me ask you something. $1.6 million, and now it's not an alloy car, is it?
2: No, it's not an alloy car. I know he's doing pretty good. That's a pretty nice bid.
0: That's a very good bid. I would take that and run. I mean, for a car that's in pieces right now,
1: would you mind going on the road with me? I like this good cut back.
0: No, but what I mean is it's I see them. I've seen these go for anywhere from $850,000 to up to $1.6 million. But 1.6 means, oh boy, the interior, everything's beautiful.
1: But he just got it out of the Mercedes, so that they had it restored at what's that place called?
0: Classic Center.
1: Yeah, the real one. So this should be a good one. You've seen the car. Is it a great one?
2: Is it a good one?
0: Oh, is it done already?
1: Yeah, the resto's done.
0: Oh, I'm sorry. I thought it was down there getting the engine.
1: He got the resto done, and then he blew the damn motor in.
0: Oh, okay. Oh, then he blew it afterwards.
2: Yeah, afterwards. They woke it up. But there has been a few, you know, completed. They're over $2 million. We had one wild one that was a metal body at Barrett a few years ago. It sold for $3.5 million, which isn't very repeatable. It's just two people in a room going crazy. But you know, Jay's right. They, you know, they were around there.
0: Don't they warranty their work? How many miles did you put on it since you got? Got it back.
2: Well, they did say that they didn't rebuild the engine back then. So there was some compression issues, and they noted, hey, your engine might be a little tired. And I said, you know, that's fine. We don't need to rebuild it. Go ahead and just put a sport cam on it. You know, that's what I want to do instead of spending money.
1: We're on the
2: up.
1: Air with Jay Leno and Tyler Hoover, and my name's John Clay Wolf, and we're negotiating a Mercedes Gullwing.
0: Yeah, you know, the problem, if you're going to put the sports cam, then you fix the compression problem. Then you fix the, you know, if you want it back to stock, put the stock cam back in it, and it'll run fine. I mean, now you're.
1: What he's telling you, if you were to quit messing with it, you'd be fine.
0: Well,
1: why you got to keep messing with it, Hoovy?
0: Let's try. I mean, but you can't improve. You got to improve everything at once. You can't just put a cam in and go, you know. It seems a little crazy to me.
1: He's disgusted, dude.
2: Thank you, Captain Hindsight. I appreciate it.
1: What, Captain Hindsight? What does it take to buy it?
2: I think I just put it out there. 1.6 is a good number. I'll take it, but I want an XJ220.
1: But what's my XJ220 worth?
2: That's a great YouTube project.
1: But it's already started, so I'm not going to sell it not finished.
0: Okay, I'll ask a question. Why would you want an XJ220?
1: We buy cars, and because I have a feeling that car is going to go up in value.
0: When that car came out, it was supposed to be a V12.
1: Right.
0: Rear-wheel drive, crazy horsepower. By the time it hit the streets, it was a V6. I mean,
1: it's 220 miles an hour, is the fastest production car in the world at the time.
0: But you know, it's more, all the fun is between 40 and 120. If you're going 220 in a 30-year-old car, you're just going to jail. It's just crazy, you know. And it might do that going off a cliff or downhill, but there's no proof that it does. You know, Jaguar always does that. When the XKE came out in the 60s, the speedometer went to 150. Oh, my God, 150, that's unbelievable. No, but they never hit that speed.
1: Hoovy, if I took your offer – finish, I would be giving you $1.2 million for your SL. I mean, $2.2 million for your SL. And I'm not feeling the love that strong, but we'll work on this. And Jay and I, when we get done, we're going to go, I'm going to go look in my cash drawer and he can count his money. Hell, we may buy it together.
0: Well, you know, the nice thing about a Gullwing is when you put it up on the rack, You know, people use, I got a numbers matching Corvette. Well, the numbers don't match. They're all different numbers. You might have the right numbers for your car. But when you put a Jag, when you put a SL up on the rack, the A-arm has the same number as the transmission, as the rear end.
1: All the way.
0: So you know you've got, mine one sitting over there, my old race car. It's got all the original parts on it. I mean, it looks crappy like a race car, but I drive it and I use it. So to me, that's the fun part. When I go to a car show, I can sit on the fender.
1: Mm-hmm.
0: You know,
1: use
0: I can let kids sit in the car because it's not. Oh, that's the fitted luggage. That's my favorite thing. I always tell guys, look, no wife is going to put her stuff in your stupid fitted luggage. Okay.
1: We'll be back in just a minute. My name's John Clay Wolf. His name is Dr. Jay Leno. We are in the famous Leno's Garage this morning. Hoovy, I'll talk to you in a bit. Thanks for calling
0: in. Good talking to you, Hoov.
1: We'll keep working on it. Joe in Colorado, you stay hooked. We'll be right back.
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1: Roger in Alabama, you have a 15Z28, 800 miles. We offered $62,000 for it a year ago. And you're calling back to take it?
23: No. It's got 824 miles, 2015 Z28, AC radio, Summit White, one owner, bought in the Redlands, Southern California, drove up to Valencia, and transported through inner city.
1: All that matters. I'm not trying to cut you off, but I got to keep moving.
23: Yep.
1: The story of how we got to 824 miles really doesn't change anything. We hit you at 63,000. What's it take to buy it?
23: What about 78?
1: Well, it says here you told the phone screener you wanted 75, so you went up $3,000 on me while you were on hold.
0: Inflation.
1: What about 65?
23: Okay. No, I'd take 75, be the bottom line.
1: Okay. Call me in a year. It may go up some more, and we'll get there. Sooner or later, the longer you hold this car, I will give you 75 for it. It will get there. I like the car. I think you got a neat one. But I looked at some comps while we were on hold, and I could have bought that same car, you know, with 2,000 miles for 60. Here's a 2,200 mile one that sold for 63. Here's a 4,000 mile one that sold for 57.
0: But wouldn't you rather have 10,000 miles on it? At least it's been used, it's been run. I don't get this.
1: It's back to that unwrapped.
0: I know, but the stupid thing is, a car sits for 10 years. And there's oil in the car, which means half the cams are in oil and the other half of the cams are exposed to the air. So consequently, they get pitted, they get rusted, they get, you know, I mean, it's like these Enzo Ferrari cars, these Ferrari cars with like 300 miles on them and they're 30 years old. You've got to go through that whole motor.
1: I really like the way that you tell people what they've got so much nicer than I do.
0: Oh.
1: We're a good tag team. Joe in Colorado, 69 Camaro. 125,000 miles. You want 10,000 for it. I'll buy it, but I need to know how bad is it?
24: The car, I've got most of the interior is all brand new. I've got the new carpet kit and a dash pad for it. I was going to put in. Okay. I got a whole new lock key set for it. I've down to like one original key anymore. I don't know what happened.
1: Does it start? Will the car start
24: and drive?
1: And tell me about the rust. Colorado rust. Yes, no.
24: It's got a little on it. years ago, I had a guy who was in a body shop. He was supposed to paint it for me and done all that stuff. And it turned out to be one of those deals where I
1: you
24: got
1: paid
24: to
1: him,
24: know
1: and
24: what.
1: He didn't do your car. It just happens more than it does. It's the craziest thing. So I need to repaint this. I need to repaint this car. So I'm going to spend, and you probably got a good one. So I'm going to spend $15,000 on a paint job, be in this thing for $25,000 plus the shipping. And if it's a good car, I'll be in it about right, and I'll buy it. So if it's what you just described, I own it. So start taking pictures. Go to givemethevin.com. Get a picture of the front and the back of the title. Take a picture of the cars, the parts. My guys are listening to the radio show right now. They know the deal we're making, and we'll start moving on this and get you paid.
24: All righty.
1: Thank you, sir. My name's John Clay Wolf. We're live at Jay Leno's Garage. You can see us live on video on the stream at jcwshow.com. Jay's sitting next to me, and we've got another special guest that actually bought an opportunity to sit with Jay and I on the show at a charitable, was it cancer or was it children's hospital? Children's hospital. Okay. It'd be great. And he's a motorcycle buff. We'll be right back.

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15: And we're back. Little Cypress Hill. Good morning, everybody. I'm sitting here with Jay Leno in his garage. We're broadcasting live from here. And we've got Scott Slider. I didn't say it right.
16: No, he says Slager.
15: Slager?
16: Slager. That sounds like something a teacher would tell a student.
11: You know, Mrs. Johnson, your son is a real sluggard. It just sounds like something that, you know, he applies himself, but he doesn't apply himself. He can do it, you know, but it just sounds like one of those bad teacher names. You know.
15: So you were at the Children's Hospital auction, and you bought this moment donated to charity.
11: Well, we should explain. I do a lot of charity stuff here at the garage, and it raised a lot of money for different charities. We don't take any money for it. It goes directly to the charity, and people get a chance to visit the garage. So you can imagine what the hell came in second. What the second prize was, if this is the first prize. But, yeah. But he was nice enough to bid and help out the organization, so we invited him down.
15: So you watch our stuff on YouTube?
11: Mm-hmm.
15: Oh, good. So you got a double whammy. You like both of us.
11: You seem shocked. You watch our stuff?
15: Right, you watch that stuff?
11: Yeah, I was stunned.
15: It's actually catching on really well. I mean, it's people like, you know, I can't believe you're they're really bragging on our product. And I'm like, if I'd had cameras following me around for the past 30 years, that's all I've been doing is going around and buying cars. And
11: well, you know, it's fun because I'm not a sports guy, but sports radio is huge.
15: Right.
11: But I'm a car guy, and it's fun to see car radio get like sports radio.
15: Yep.
11: Guys call in, it just... What if some are off the wall, some are crazy, some are really smart. And it makes it make for a lot of fun.
15: 800-800-7234, 800-800-RADIO. Now tell me about your motorcycle ventures. Are you a dirt bike rider or a racer?
13: Yeah, I race motocross.
11: Oh, wow, okay.
13: That's my
15: And what is your age?
13: I'm 69.
15: Really? What do you ride? Do you run the vintage or you run new stuff?
13: No, I run a 450 Kawasaki.
15: 450, like a KX450, a KXF?
13: Mm-hmm.
15: Are you going to get the new 327 two-stroke?
13: I've already got a deposit on it. I get it September 1st.
11: Oh, there you go.
15: Do you ride trails?
13: No.
15: So you haven't seen me walk yet, but I've got a terrible hitch in my giddy-up. Jay, I don't know if you remember this, but I broke my back 20 years ago and got my spinal cord, and I was paralyzed, waist down. So I'm real lucky to be walking again.
11: Right, right. And you're back on a motorcycle.
15: Back on a motorcycle.
11: That shows real genius on your part.
15: And I'm friends with Hoobie, so it's very...
11: Yeah, and you're friends with Hoobie, who's got an oil problem. Yeah,
15: right.
11: Yeah.
15: But, it's really the only thing, and I bet you can understand this, like, that you still get that feeling, and you can still... I'm a paraplegic, but I still can be an athlete on that bike. And I do trails. I do not do motocross because I don't want to be I don't want to be jumping. But I race cross country, and you said nice. You still enter motocross races?
13: Yeah.
15: What class?
13: I run 65 expert.
15: Okay, so you can really ride.
13: Yeah.
15: And there's nothing more fun than mopping up some 25-year-old that thinks he's good. It's the best feeling in the world.
13: Absolutely.
15: It really is. I mean, yeah. And you hear them talking, and they're big, and then they're, hey, I'll go ride with you. And you smoke them, and it's like, oh, my God. It's almost worth dying for.
11: You know what's more fun?
15: What?
11: When you're 25 years old, you get to wipe out a 70-year-old guy. That's the real fun. You see that guy fall on his ass. There you go.
15: Now, do you still get on your street bikes ever?
11: I do. I like street bikes.
15: They're
11: I like
15: a little bit dangerous,
11: stuff.
15: Too.
11: It is. You know, you're driving 100-year-old motorcycles with no brakes. Like, I've got that Ace over there, which is a four-cylinder 1924, and mm-hmm. It's a great bike, but it doesn't – it retards progress.
15: You can't say that on the radio anymore.
11: Yeah, it doesn't stop. You just retard progress. But it's a lot of fun, and it's – It is a little silly driving 100-year-old motorcycles in that way traffic because you're going, hey, excuse me. You sail through red lights all the time because you got no brakes, you know.
15: And you're 75 years old, is that about right?
11: I'm 76.
15: So we've got 176 years of experience
11: That's
15: going
11: right,
15: down the
11: right,
15: highway.
11: Yeah, right. That's right.
15: Going
11: yeah.
15: down the highway.
11: Yeah.
15: And you're making fun of us, but you're running down the highway on a 100-year motorcycle.
11: Now, Scott, what do you do for a living? What do you do?
13: I own a sheet metal company.
11: Oh, cool. Right. That's good. Yeah. Oh, you told me you worked on some Duesenbergs, right?
13: Yeah. I did the firewall for one of yours, and we do stuff for a company called Mid-50s that makes all the stuff for mid-50 Ford trucks.
11: Oh, right, right.
13: So I make the rails that go in the wood and the fender walls and the firewalls. And
11: it's so funny because 50s trucks are hot now, but 50s cars, I'm stunned at how, like, I think we're in the same age group. We remember when 57 Chevys were $225,000, $250,000 for a rest of them. Now they're $80,000, $60,000, you know, and you go, what happened? Well, everybody just aged out. They remembers those. Young people don't have any memories of going to high school in a 57 Chevy, you know, it unless they're really slow and they get left back a lot. But yeah, so it's funny to see it move to, you know, I went to this Radwood event, you know, that's like cars from the 90s. And it looked like the Walmart parking lot to me. I went, these are just Honda Accords and everything. But these kids, just, oh, my mom used to take me ice cream every Sunday. And you realize they have an emotional attachment to these cars the way we did to the 57 Chevys, you know. It's interesting.
15: So you, is most of your work on cars, or do you do airplane skins and everything?
13: No, nothing to do really with, we're more industrial for food service and we do stuff for oil well industry, and we're pretty much
15: that's where the
13: across
15: money,
13: the board.
15: That's where the money comes from.
11: Yeah, there you go. Yeah.
15: The key word, oil fields.
11: You don't get the oil stuff mixed up with the food stuff. Well, that's it gets a little greasy.
15: So how did you come up to make the Bugatti fenders for his car?
13: It wasn't the Bugatti fenders, it was the firewall.
15: Oh, firewall. Sorry.
11: Firewall for Duesenberg.
13: Yeah.
11: Good to see you paying attention.
13: Yeah.
15: I was looking at that Bugatti right there, and it stuck in my brain.
13: The gentleman that restores them for Jay.
11: Randy Ema.
13: Yes. He came to my shop and said, can you do this? And I said, yeah. So he got us from Marcel's. You know who Marcel's
15: sure.
13: is?
11: Yeah. Oh, Marcel, yeah.
13: Yeah, so I know Luke really well. And
11: you know, that's the sad thing, that everybody that does this kind of work, you're probably one of the younger guys, and there's just not enough young people going into metal shaping. And I mean, you can make a lot of money, you can do really well with this stuff, but nobody teaches it anymore. You know, I remember when I got a 1913 Mercer Raceabout. I got it 30 years ago, and the transmission was pretty beaten up, so I went down to Fisher Gear in downtown. I said, make me all new gears. They did perfectly. I go back for another car 6-7 years later. Got sold to India. I mean, the whole thing, the plant, they bought everything, all the gear cutting, everything. And we just don't make stuff in America anymore. You know, I've got one of those 27-liter Merlin aircraft engines in a car.
15: Coolest thing in
11: the
15: world.
11: And there's nobody around that has a lathe big enough to turn the crank on it.
13: Oh, yeah.
11: You know, I mean, it doesn't. It got sold. It got sent to China. It's got sent. And it's really sad, because I think the big money in the next couple of generations is going to be in people who do physical skills, air conditioning repair, heating repair, because nobody can do anything mechanical. Everybody wants to be a data processor or something like that, you know. So the people who can actually work at their hands and make things, I think, will be a huge demand. I mean, your prices are not cheap, correct?
13: No.
11: No, he didn't even hesitate. No. So, well, that's what I mean. That's good. So you get to, you know, I got a buddy. He had Allison transmissions. He made $350,000 a year, because there's nobody around that can fix an Allison transmission.
15: How many employees in your business?
13: About 40.
15: Yep. Okay. And do you have children that are going to take it over? Are you going to sell to your employees, or do you know?
13: No, they don't want anything to do with it.
15: I understand. I've kind of run into that problem myself.
13: I retired about 2 years ago. I have a general manager that runs the company for me. Mm-hmm.
15: What year did you start it?
13: 2000.
15: And were you working in that before you got into it?
13: Yes.
15: Gotcha. Marcel, you know, if you watch your videos, you know I'm good buddies with Chip Foos.
11: Right.
13: Oh, yeah.
15: And he's got that log in his shop, and he talks about how much he uses it when he's shaping metal. A wooden log.
11: Oh, you mean the English wheel?
15: Well, he's got the English wheel next to him, but he still uses it to do some of the form, and you know more about it than I do. Did you see that video I did with him when he was going through all that with Foos? It's on our YouTube channel. But he was explaining his process. But, you know, you could just tell how manual he really is, and he likes the old aircraft metal benders better than the new stuff. He said he can make a better product with it, but nobody can run it. But he uses Marcel. It's funny, I'll bring that up.
13: Yeah. Luke, one of the owners there of Marcel, he built a all aluminum car. Mm-hmm. I helped him with some of the parts on the car. And it's spectacular. He designed it from like 4 or 5 different Ferraris and put it all together as one car. Yeah. And he left it all aluminum. He didn't paint it to show his workmanship, and it is fabulous.
15: We're here in Jay Leno's garage. We've got Jay and myself and Scott, who's a fan, and he bought a slot to be on the show with us. He's the reason we're here right now, actually, to a charity cause, motorcycle racer, car enthusiast, and we will be right back with one more segment across the country, and then West Coast, we've got another hour for you. Be right back.
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11: Good morning, America. My name is John Clay Wolf. I'm sitting here next to Jay Leno from his garage. That was Corolla, and ironically, I've got a caller sitting here, Angie in Huntington Beach. You there?
13: Hi, good morning. Yes, ironically.
11: Your question is, am I going out to see Adam Corolla tonight? Where is he playing?
13: Well, I was kind of putting two and two together. I was hoping that I would see you there tonight. He is playing at Sea Legs on the beach in Huntington Beach.
11: That's not far from where we're staying. We don't.
13: It is not.
11: Hey, it's my son's birthday. He's 20 today.
14: Hey, happy birthday,
11: Maddox! Good job. You made it 20 years. Do you want to go see Corolla tonight? All right.
13: Yeah,
11: I think we'll go, Angie. I'll call him, Maddox.
13: Yeah.
11: And Jay, you're playing at Comedy Magic tomorrow, Sunday night. Yeah, tomorrow. All right, Angie, you'll see me there. Thanks for reminding me. All right, good job. Did you see where Tony Romo got pulled over in Wisconsin, and they didn't give him a driving while intoxicated. They gave him an operating while intoxicated. In Wisconsin, you get the first one for free.
14: Oh, wow.
11: They give you a pat on the back, they take your picture, and they let you go.
14: Let me guess, white guy, football player?
11: Yes.
14: Gee, what are the odds of that, huh?
11: I just...
14: You know, here's my thing. I don't drink, so I'm probably the wrong person, but with Uber, and I mean, really... I mean, you're drinking and you're driving. I mean, it just seems like the craziest thing to me. You think you'd have friends who would go, hey, let me get your Uber, $30, and you're home, you pick your car up tomorrow, it's no problem. Now you have this horrible thing on your record. It keeps you from getting TV endorsements and all this other stuff, you know. Yeah, I mean, you know, it used to be funny. Do you remember Foster Brooks? Do you remember who that was?
11: Sure.
14: The name sounds
11: familiar.
14: Foster Brooks was a comedian who used to do the Dean Martin roast. He played the best drunk. He would come out, hi, everybody, you know, and really funny. And then they realized, well, there's really nothing funny about drunk driving. So they kind of took him off the air there. But it was pretty funny.
11: I saw you. I was a Dodge Chrysler dealer years ago, and you did a corporate gig for them in Vegas 20 years ago. And I was your shtick. I guess you knew you were talking to a bunch of car dealers because
14: right.
11: It was a little edgier than I remember.
14: Oh, okay.
11: Yeah.
14: Well, the Tonight Show was sort of mainstream, so you can't be too edgy. But
11: right.
14: yeah, it was a bit.
11: You had some air you wanted to let out.
14: I remember doing that. That was fun. And car dealers are great because you know, they always it's just.
11: They like the bad
14: very
11: jokes.
14: Very gregarious guys.
11: Right.
14: And, you know, they also want filthy jokes they can tell the customers. You know?
11: You do 200 nights a year?
14: Yeah, about that. Yeah.
11: God almighty. So you travel all over the country all the time, right?
14: Yeah.
11: Out of here, I guess?
14: Yeah, out of here, yeah. I go and come back the same day. I'm taking care of my wife, so I try to come back every night. I mean, I went to Puerto Rico for the day, and I was back by, 11 o'clock at night, so it was okay. It's not bad.
11: Do you still have that house that they were talking about online about 10 years ago that you bought in Rhode Island?
14: Oh, yeah, yeah. I never sell anything. I keep that. I watch the show Hoarders, and I go, what's the problem? The guy's fine. You can get to the bathroom. Look, you can get it on the magazines. So to me, like people say, oh, you got this car, what's it worth? It doesn't matter. I'm never going to sell it. The house goes first, so.
11: These are funny. Marcus, are you there?
0: Yeah, I'm here.
11: So you've got a 65 Chevy C10 with a 71 Chevelle motor, 396, 15,000 on the motor, on the miles, 70% restored, and you want 20,000 for it. And what I've tried to communicate to my listeners is that if I'm going to buy your project that you gave up on, for whatever terms, I'm going to buy it so cheap that I can go through all the pain that you decided to pass on. Does that make sense?
0: I understand what you're saying.
11: Yeah. Am I hurting your feelings?
0: No.
11: Okay, good, because I'm not trying to hurt your feelings. This is when he tells me that he's on his death's door and he's got a doctor bill and you feel terrible.
14: But 70% scares me.
11: Right.
14: So that means 30% is missing.
11: No, he's going to tell you about all the parts he has.
14: Oh, okay.
11: So what is the 30% left?
0: It's probably more like 80%, maybe even a little above that.
14: Does it run? Does it run now?
0: Yeah, I can go. Yeah, it runs right now.
14: Like to me, I don't buy something unless it can move. Doesn't matter how bad it is. I know everything is there. I put it in gear, it moved, went backwards. Okay, I know everything is there. Mm-hmm. Now I just have to fix everything.
11: Right.
14: But as opposed to having something that's, the cylinder heads are off and it's rusty and oh god,
11: it's tough.
14: Yeah.
11: So the what's left is probably the paint and body.
0: No, the paint and body's in real good shape. It's not a high dollar paint job, but it looks good from, you're walking up on it. Looks good.
11: Is it a short bed or a long bed?
0: It's a long bed. It doesn't have the wood in the bed restored. It's still got the original wood in it.
11: Would you take 10 for it?
0: No, people have been trying to offer me 10. I've had this truck for 25 years. The motor, transmission, and bell housing and clutch is worth 10 grand.
11: Right.
14: Well, I like the 396. I thought that was a sexy motor when I was a kid.
11: Well, I think the reason people are offering you 10 is because that's what it's worth. Would you take 11 for it?
0: Well, that might be what it's worth, but the motor and transmission and bell housing is worth more than that. It's an L78 396 4 volt main. Got big port heads. Got a Z33 camshaft in it. It's got the factory aluminum big port intake.
11: Charlie, you got a drop from Dazed and Confused?
3: Let me tell you what Melvin Post is packing right here. I've got 411 Posi Track Outback, 750 double pumper, Edelbrock intake, scored over 30, 11-1 pop-up pistons, turbojet, 390 horsepower. We're talking some muscle.
11: That's McConaughey in Dazed and Confused. And whenever people start that, we hit that.
14: Oh, I see.
11: We play that clip.
14: Yeah, that's a tough job you got. You're like telling people their wife is ugly,
11: It is. It is a tough job.
14: I think I want more of this beauty contest. Bob, I don't think it's quite going to work. Why? Why not? This guy's obviously put a lot of money into it. But the sad thing is, that's why you get things cheap, because somebody else put the money in,
11: Right.
14: I always tell people, don't restore it for the next guy, because they're not going to like the color you painted it or whatever it might be. Whatever you have, sell it as is. That way you won't lose money on it.
11: Marcus, I'll give you 11 grand.
0: No, that won't do it now.
11: All right. I appreciate the phone call.
0: All right. Thank you.
11: Get it finished. Call me back. I'm a lot better buyer on a finished car than an unfinished car. 800-800-7234-800-800-RADIO. Let me go through some things real quick. You've got how many cars in here, like 220?
14: Oh, I got 216 on the road.
11: Yeah. And how many in the shop?
14: A couple more. Other than,
11: yeah. Right.
14: Three or four.
11: And you're a self-proclaimed hoarder?
14: Yeah, I think that's probably fair to say.
11: Are there any cars in here? You never sell anything. Is there any car when you walk by it, you get mad at it, and that I can buy one from you?
14: No, no, there's nothing there I get mad at. Why would I get mad at?
11: You just got a bad something.
14: Yeah, like it doesn't start, so I punch the car. That doesn't really make a lot of sense.
11: I mean, you're just sick of looking at it. You're just like, I don't like it. I don't want it here. It doesn't deserve to be here.
14: Well, no, I don't. I bought it in the first place because I liked it.
11: Okay.
14: So there's no reason. Nothing has changed really with that. I'm happy with what I got.
11: You're not mad at any of your automobiles at this moment.
14: I don't really get mad at inanimate objects, you know. Like, I'm mad at that lamp, and now I threw it. Okay, now I have a broken lamp. All right, now what is that? I don't understand what that gets me.
11: We only have a few minutes left, but my favorite car here is your GM prototype that you guys built, the jet car.
14: Oh, the EcoJet, yeah.
11: That's incredible. I wish they would have made something like that. I'm sure they couldn't have made it in a jet that made sense.
14: No, you can't clean up a jet. Emissions, what? I've got a Chrysler Turbine car that was built in the 60s. It's smooth. It idles at 22,000 RPM. If I put this bottle on the engine, you can't. There's not a ripple in the water. It runs smooth. The trouble is emissions. You just can't clean up a jet. It just can't be done. It just, by its very nature, they're dirty motors to run. So that's why the project did not go forward.
11: We got to get out. We're on a hard network clock. West Coast, hang tight. We've got another hour up for you. Everybody else, we've got a video. If you want to see my collection, you can go to John Clay Wolf or jcwshow.com on YouTube. We put out a weekly video, 12 Central, every Saturday. I've been doing that for a year, and that is a lot of work.
14: We got to thank Scott. Thank you, my
11: absolutely.
14: Friend. And thanks for working with your hands and making the things people actually need. I mean, I think it's great. I think it's terrific. I have a great respect for people who work with their hands and can work with metal and actually make stuff, you know. And it's a lost art, and it's nice to see you're still doing this.
11: Guys, West Coast, hang tight. Everybody else, we'll see you next week. Thanks again. Thanks, Jay.
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0: It's Saturday morning. It's the John Clay Wolf Show, starring John Clay Wolf with J.D. Ryan, Michael Turley, and Bobby Brown, and featuring DJ Pre-K, G.G. Drummond, Keith Richards with the world's biggest son of a bitch, and Satan, the Prince of Darkness. And now your host, John Clay Wolf.
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0: Going forward.
2: That's a great bit, though. That callback bit was, that's one of the funnier ones we've done in a long time.
0: Best idea you ever had, man. Yeah, did you know Turley invented that idea?
3: No.
0: Yeah.
3: Whistling?
0: He said, yeah, you know, you do stories about characters. What about a behind the music thing about like a parrot and he's the one that whistles on Patience by Guns N' Roses?
3: Perfect.
0: And with that, we came up with the Sonny Boy Stein story.
2: I don't think I smoked anything when I thought about that either. Where are you at, John? You're not here sitting.
1: I'm at Jay Leno's garage in Burbank, Hollywood, to join you guys. It would have gone off. The reason we had Jerry Wayne Longmire on the first 2 hours is because I couldn't get in here. I think I would have had to get in here at 3 in the morning.
0: Right.
1: Yes. To start in New York at 7. And we didn't want to run a replay because we tell everybody we're live, and we are. 800-800-7234 is the call-in number. JCWShow.com is where you can see the video and the audio right here. What happened with the Air Force One? There was a problem with it, and Trump had to fly the old plane.
0: Big, beautiful plane. They took it to Europe. Actually, he flew it to Turkey, I understand, but they decided kind of last minute that it wasn't some of the safety protocols, and there are heavy safety protocols for the president's personal plane, right? Mm-hmm. They decided it wasn't quite souped up enough in that regard to fly from Turkey, which borders Pakistan, back to the U.S. So he took an older model because they've got, you know, is it 3 Air Force Ones?
3: Yes, correct.
0: 3 now.
1: I can imagine like some 1975 Learjet pilots like, I told you older airplanes are better.
0: The old Braniff guys,
3: yeah, right.
1: What year is the old Air Force One? Does anybody know?
3: That's a good question. Hang on a second.
1: Probably 85 or something.
2: I cannot believe that J.D. Ryan, we're talking plane talk.
0: It's time for plane talk with your captain, J.D. Ryan.
1: Tony Romo's behind the wheel.
3: Oh, God.
1: We'll get to that later.
3: Yeah, let's see here.
2: I mean, I would think that J.D. Ryan would have this at the tip of his tongue.
3: Well, of course I know. I wanted to pretend like I was a normal person like the rest of you, but it's in 1997.
0: Is that right?
3: Yes.
2: That's
3: not that old.
1: That's pretty new in plain talk. And if you look at the total hours on it, I bet it's really low.
3: Oh, God, yes. They fly somewhere and they land. They don't. It's not
1: they didn't
3: like
1: need a new one. What? Didn't we take a Duke payment from Saudi or something and they sent him a new one?
3: Yes.
1: Or is that his just personal plane?
3: No, it's not his personal plane. It'll go with the next president, Marco Rubio.
4: There's a lot of.
0: There's a lot of talk that he's taking it with him when he
3: there's
0: goes.
3: There's no taking it with him.
0: For
3: shut
0: his presidential
3: up.
0: Library. No, I mean, there's a lot of talk about it. Yes, it is true. I wouldn't just make it up.
3: Yes, you just
0: I'm
3: made
0: not
3: it
0: saying
3: up.
0: They are, but it has been mentioned.
1: So yes. Saudi built a new Air Force One for us and gave it to Trump. Is that correct?
3: They had
0: Qatar.
3: It. Qatar. They had it and they gave it to
1: What's
3: him
1: the
3: as
1: difference?
3: A gift.
0: About 40 miles.
2: Okay. A gift. Did it have like gold in there and
3: yes,
2: stuff?
3: Yes, there's a lot of gold in it.
0: It's nice.
3: It's beautiful. It's beautiful.
0: It's nice.
1: He's a gaudy son of a bitch. Have you ever seen like the inside of his apartment in Manhattan?
3: Hell.

0: Oh, yes.
1: Yes.
0: Have you seen the White House? Have you seen the Oval Office?
1: It's a lot of gold.
0: It's dripping in gold. It makes the Catholic Center look sad.
2: Yeah, it makes Saddam's palace look like ghetto palace.
0: Right.
1: It's dripping in gold. You can decorate however you want, right?
0: That's exactly.
2: Absolutely. Your taste is your taste. If you want a UFC fight on the White House lawn, do it.
0: Sure.
2: Put the lights up. You know, charge admission, sell corny dogs, and do it.
0: Right.
2: By God.
3: Did he really pimp out the Oval Office?
1: Yeah.
0: Oh, yes.
3: I didn't know that.
0: Oh, yes.
3: With what? Do you know what I mean? Like gold?
0: It's gold.
3: Like
0: gold. Yeah, it's gold, and it's gaudy.
1: A lot of red velvet look to it.
0: Yeah, red velvet and gold.
2: Yeah, for
3: just
2: 40
3: like
2: years.
3: New Orleans whorehouse?
2: Yeah. For 40 years before that, John, it looked just like the Ingalls house on Little House on the Prairie. It was all plain wood frames on the pictures, you know?
0: Right.
2: Nobody's
0: ever decked it out before.
3: So, like, if a Middle East prince built a New Orleans whorehouse on Bourbon Street, that's kind of what the vibe is?
0: Exactly. Nailed it.
3: Okay.
2: Yes.
1: That's a good one.
3: I got
1: one.
3: It.
1: Yeah, that's a good one.
3: 800-800-7234. 800-800.
0: Did you guys hear about Tony Romo?
3: Oh, yeah.
0: Yep, he's in trouble. He got stopped. It's actually not that big of a deal. Operating while intoxicated, OWI. It's the Milwaukee version of DWI. He was stopped while he was southbound on the I-43 bridge. No big deal. They took him out. They said he didn't really do very well on the sobriety test on the
2: side
0: of the
2: road. You don't say.
0: Yeah, you don't say. Got number one.
4: Uh-oh, Tony Romo's been intercepted again, this time by Milwaukee County Sheriff's deputies. Romo was picked up a little after 11 p.m. Thursday night for operating while intoxicated. It's a first offense, which in Wisconsin is just a traffic ticket. He was in West Bend this week for the Wisconsin Amateur Golf Tournament, where he finished 73rd. Now it looks like he's taking home a little different prize.
1: God, do you see his mugshot?
0: Yeah, it looks like he's just got a smirk on his face.
3: I'm confused.
0: What?
3: Walking while intoxicated I don't understand.
0: Operating while intoxicated.
3: Operating what? On a patient?
0: A vehicle.
3: And that's not a DWI?
0: No. Well, it's their version of DWI, but if it's a first offense, it's more like a traffic ticket.
3: Hang on now. You get pulled over smashed in Milwaukee, and you don't go down?
0: That's what they say.
1: We need it. Well, we're on in Wisconsin.
0: Someone will know.
1: They need to tell us, is that true? Like, I mean, because, you know, there's going to be a lot of people from Texas moving that way then.
3: We've got a guy from Fargo, Wisconsin, in the studio, I think.
0: Yep, we do. He's here.
1: He's put the bottles down there.
3: The hockey head. He's a puck head.
2: You're talking about Romo?
1: Yeah.
0: Right.
2: Yeah, he's an okay footballer, you know. I mean, he's no Brett Favre by any count. I think what happened with Romo, probably, he's doing that golf tournament.
0: Golf tournament, you know? Yes.
2: He came in number 73.
0: Yes, he did.
2: Which is really crappy.
1: Yes, it is.
2: So he's driving back, you know, and he may have hit the sideline, roadside, little bumper across the line.
3: Yeah.
2: A little bit, you know.
0: Got stopped.
2: Maybe a little bit they stopped him, and he gets out of the car.
0: Yeah.
2: And you know Romo, that's not only is he a little bit accident prone, sorry, but you know.
0: Yeah, we do.
2: Okay.
0: We know.
2: Those field sobriety tests are hard.
0: Are they?
2: Especially if you had a couple of moose heads, which I know Romo prefers because I saw him with a moose head hat.
0: I didn't know.
2: One
0: that.
2: Time.
0: Oh, no.
2: Yeah, out in Eau Claire, saw him at a golf tourney there.
0: Uh-huh. Gotcha.
2: He got number 56 there, which I think is probably his highest ranking ever, which is nice. Pretty nice. Uh-huh. So he gets out of the car, he tries to do the field sobriety test, and he fell down four times. But they tested him for alcohol, and he had .0004.
0: This is nothing.
2: But they still got to get a little bit of revenue for West Bend.
0: Gotcha.
1: Yeah.
2: So they say, well, they give him the OWI. Uh-huh.
0: Yeah.
2: Book him in, get a great picture. It's a nice photo.
0: It is. Very nice photo.
2: Sure, his mom likes it.
0: Right.
2: You know, his dad likes it.
1: Mm-hmm.
2: And they let him go. There you go. Clean case. Also, Jerry Jones has never put anybody on the Ring of Honor that wasn't either a cokehead, a wife beater, or a lover of whores.
0: I did not know that.
2: And Romo may be trying to brace himself, you know, to get a little more quality.
0: Ring of honor.
2: He's still the leading touchdown thrower for the Cowboys.
0: Yeah.
2: But to get in that ring of fame, you know.
0: Ring of honor.
2: Over at the old AT&T Stadium there.
0: Right.
2: Outside of Dallas, actually. I think they're actually in El Paso or somewhere outside.
0: Arlington.
2: Arlington.
0: Yes.
2: Oh, that's high profile.
0: Right.
2: Right there, right next to the Texas Rangers.
1: Thanks for joining us.
0: Thanks a lot.
2: Spit when I talk. Good luck there, Tony.
3: I'm looking while you were talking, and I'm still confused. So you get pulled over for drunk driving, and they're like, yeah, you're a little drunk. Here's a ticket. Be safe.
0: Well, they book you, they take you to jail, and
3: okay, they do arrest you.
0: Yeah, they do arrest you. That's why we got the arrest photo that we have.
1: But it doesn't go as a DWI.
0: It doesn't show up as a DWI. It's not as serious as it is in Texas.
2: Operating while intoxicated.
0: Operating while...
2: If he'd been falling all over the place and, like, socked the cop or something, he'd still be in there.
0: Oh, God, yes.
2: So I don't think he was that drunk.
1: They just needed to sober him up. That's basically right.
2: Yeah.
1: That's what they do out there in Wisconsin.
2: Yeah.
0: Oh, yeah.
3: Which goes along with the Andy Griffith intro we did.
1: It does.
0: Perfect.
3: Otis, the drunk. They just put him in the drunk tank.
0: Yep.
3: Then why is everybody moving to Texas? Sounds like a better deal up there. Thanks to think about. My name is John Clay Wolf. 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
3: Morning, everybody. How the hell are you? Doug in Virginia, an 85 Camaro Berlinetta with 120 is just not worth anything, really.
4: No.
3: I mean, it's worth something, but I mean, what do you want for it?
4: We're just looking to get rid of it. It was my father-in-law's. He bought it new and has had it since 85, and it's just been in a garage for 20 years.
3: Take some pictures.
4: Once a month.
3: Take some pictures and send it to me, but it just sounds like a couple of grand. An 85 is not a very popular body style in that car. Now, what engine is in it? Is it a 5.0 or is it I think that's right.
4: I think it has the 305 in it, maybe.
3: Yeah, that's right. 120,000 miles automatic Berlinetta. They just don't do great. But I will look. If you'll send some pictures to GiveMeTheVin.com, I'll darn sure look.
4: Okay.
3: Thank you, sir. Luke in Pittsburgh, a 20 Ford Ranger STX. 46,000 miles, four-wheel drive, extended cab. So that's an XL platform with a trim upgrade, STX, right? God. Fred, if you're going to be on hold, be ready to go. Are you there? Pre-K, tell him we'll give him 15 grand for his truck. He wants 18 for it. It says the interior's worn. He's on line 6. No, he's on line 3. Jeff, I don't know what a 70 Opel GT is worth. Do you want to sell it?
6: I would like to.
3: Okay, because it says you're just curious. So Pre-K, also, if you're listening, ask him if they want to sell him. Because if he's just curious, he's not just curious. He wants to sell it. What do you want for it?
6: Well, I paid 18 for it about 7-8 years ago. Trying to see what the market might bring today.
3: What condition is it in?
6: It's in really good condition. New interior. Bodies straight, no rust.
3: Okay. I think off the top of my head, you're going to lose $10,000.
18: Ouch.
6: Wow.
3: Yep.
26: Where did you go? Are you there?
6: I'm
3: Luke,
6: there.
3: Are you there?
6: Yeah.
3: Luke, are you there?
6: Yes, I'm here.
3: Okay, sorry. Turn me down in the background.
6: Yeah, I'm here.
3: So your Ranger, your STX Ranger, it says the interior is worn. Like, did a mountain lion
6: I had car cover. Well, I'll explain it to you. I had car covers and everything, seat covers. So the seats are fine. Okay. But the emergency brake handle is chewed up a little bit. My dog got to it.
3: Okay. Yeah. Well, that's a $45 part.
6: The cover, like the console lid, same thing. You know, right there, you know, between the seats.
3: What kind of dog?
6: Chewed up a little bit. Black Lab, good dog. Huh. I mean, this is when he was a puppy.
3: Right.
6: Yeah, he was a puppy, and he was in there, and he did a little bit of chewing. But other than that, you know, the radio isn't working. I'll tell you that.
3: What happened?
6: But, you know.
3: The dog chewed up the radio?
6: No, the dog didn't mess with the radio.
3: You think he peed on it? Shorted it out? Hiked his leg?
6: No, I didn't even...
3: Do the knobs smell like dog pee? That's why the radio doesn't work.
6: No, man, I would have noticed that. I wanted to give you a heads up on that. For some reason, the radio stopped working. But
3: does 15 you know. Grand buy it?
6: I haven't shopped it around yet, but 15's, yeah, I probably would get rid of it for 15.
3: Well, I can get you paid Monday morning. Actually, I might be able to get you paid this afternoon. Do you have a title or is there a payoff?
6: No, I have the title.
5: what I got to do is I'm looking for another vehicle, so I gotta. How long does the offer stand?
3: It'll be fine. 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I'm putting down for $16,000. 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Like, I would have hit this car $1,000 higher without your proper description. So thank you for giving me the proper description.
5: Yeah, I'm going to be honest all the way through. You know, I used it as a truck. 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
3: 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I've bought and sold about four of them, and they're very tough. 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Just telling the truth.
7: Yeah, that's not good news.
3: No. So, I mean, it's a couple $1,000s. 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And then let the guy that gives $3,500 think that he can fix it for $4,000, and then he gets it, and when he's done, he's in it for $17,000, and then he calls me 3 years later and tells me he's got $17,000 in it, and he wants his $17,000 back. And I tell him I'll give him $8,000, and he tells me I'm a lowballer. That's how this works. It's fun. That's why we do this every Saturday morning. We'll be right back. My name's John Clay Wolf, by Cars on the Radio for America's Best Car Buyer. 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
29: 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Catfish, trout, tuna fish. I'm just sick of some of this fake fish. Oh, we got butterfish. We got whitefish. What do you

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2: 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What happened with David Lee Roth?
1: David Lee Roth had canceled all of his shows except Sturgis. It's the only one. But he had a bunch of shows scheduled. And they haven't given an official reason, but basically people are saying, nobody's showing up. Nobody's buying the tickets. And, well, we have some audio that maybe explains why.

0: not feeling it.
1: Man.
2: Would you pay to go see that?
0: No.
2: No.
0: So he's canceling. It's like, how many people are showing up? Like, nobody?
2: They're saying nobody. Yeah, the tickets or sales are very light, is all they would say.
0: So hey, just try to get David Lee Roth on the show for next week.
2: He's 71.
0: Because if he's that hard up, he'll definitely talk to us.
2: Oh, God, yes. What does that mean?
1: He might.
2: He's 71, but yeah, it just comes a point where maybe it's time to call it a day.
1: Diamond Dave.
0: Hey, ask AO to sit in my seat and click up the calls, because I'm in Jay Leno's garage right now, broadcasting from here in L.A., in Hollywood, Burbank, and I cannot, for some reason, I was able to control the calls a moment ago, and now I can't.
2: Huh.
0: What, I don't know what's going on. I need to talk to somebody. Oh, Dave in Indiana, call 4.
3: He's getting in position right now.
0: Click on number 4.
2: AO. You gotta use the mic. Yeah. You have to use actually, the mouse.
0: I thought he was gonna learn how to use all this stuff.
2: Over there.
0: All right.
2: No.
3: Well, it's not on that screen that you normally touch screen on it.
0: Okay.
4: All right, I clicked 4.
0: He didn't know how to do it. Okay. So he hadn't learned how to do it yet. Yeah, you gotta click on the place that opens the call.
3: Oh, you know what? Move this screen over to there.
4: Yeah. Oh, I see. We gotta move the screen, John. Yep. Hold on.
3: Okay. So, yeah, the screen's, for all those who are behind the curtain here, you have to have it on a certain screen.
4: It's still not doing it.
0: Okay. Well, just reset the whole thing and see what happens. What's going on in the news, JD?
3: Well, besides Van Halen.
2: Coming back over.
3: And, by the way, so he's fallen that far to where people don't want to see him at all?
2: Yeah, like, the very bad reviews and the videos that are online aren't helping at all. I mean, he looks like it's time, man.
3: But people go and see old acts all the time, just some nostalgic.
2: A lot of the old
3: acts. Rod Stewart?
2: Everybody ages differently, okay? It's time for David Lee Roth to call it a day. Yeah, Rod Stewart's still out there running around.
1: And he sounds great.
2: Yeah.
1: You know, Neil
2: Diamond's not.
1: Doobie Brothers sound great.
2: They sound great. But everybody.
1: Metallica sounds great.
0: Dave in Indiana, good morning. You're on the air.
5: Good morning.
0: You've had a 73 Mach 1 showing 110,000 miles. You said it's a poor man's Mach 1, so it's low equipment. No gauge, no console. Like, no factory console, or is it missing the one that it came with?
5: No factory console.
0: Okay. On a scale of 1 to 10, what kind of condition is it in?
5: Well, the car was hit in 76. My sister bought it in 75. It hit in the rear in 76. The back of the car was reclipped and repainted. The whole car repainted. Same paint today. If it wasn't for the paint job, it'd be a survivor, because everything else is original. The interior, the carpet, the glass, the engine, transmission, all original. Still runs great.
0: The call screener said it was a 73. I don't think I'd have taken it to the air if I knew it was a 76, to tell you the truth. It's just not very desirable, you know what I'm saying?
5: Yeah.
0: Yeah, 73, wasn't that the last year of the good look? Isn't this like the ugliest Mustang ever made?
2: Jeez.
5: Pardon?
0: Isn't this like kind of the ugliest Mustang ever made?
5: No, 74 is ugliest.
0: Okay. So was this the Charlie Angels? Farrah Fawcett was driving the good version of this back in Charlie's Angels, right? What was that one called? A Shelby?
5: Maybe I recall.
0: Okay. Thank you. Go to GiveMeTheVIN.com and load it up. All right. Huh. Chris, a 68 Chevelle, 396 4-speed, 45,000, wants 40,000. Do you have a build sheet on it? Does it show everything still with it? Is it original?
6: The vast majority is original. 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
0: Sounds like a 30 grand rig. I think you're 10 grand high if it's nice.
6: It's a It's an unrestored car. I mean, there's even beer bottle rings in
0: the sounds like a 26 grand rig. We just came down four. I hear you. But it's not a numbers match. It's 25. 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
0: We do this thing on this show. 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The truth is the 76ers are going to win it all this year. The truth is Tom Brady's an idiot. The truth is Tony Romo is, I don't know.
4: The truth is, you can drink in Wisconsin and get away with it. You know, whatever.
5: Yeah, drive.
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5: Truth
0: like
5: is...
0: like making comments on a Facebook post.
5: John Clay Wolf is at the Jay Leno Garage.
0: Yeah. I'll start with some truths with these car guys that are on hold right now so I can clear out more lines for you. Tim.
6: Hey, how you doing?
0: Is it worth paying $2,000 for a 66 Bronco in rough shape? The truth is yes.
4: Ooh.
6: Okay.
0: There you go. Bob, a 91 Corvette with 20,000 miles stick. And it's got...
15: Yes.
0: You want $17,000 for it. The truth is the car's worth.
15: That's the means you don't get me again.
0: 10. Half of that.
15: No. After.
0: All right. That's the truth. It's half. You're 100% too high. I actually just sold one of those. John in Pittsburgh, an 03 50,000 in a Burgundy Anniversary 03 C6 or C5 Vet, 2,000 miles automatic. You want 40. Car's worth 25. That's the truth.
17: Okay, I'll tell her that. It was for my friend.
0: Go to GiveMeTheVin.com and load it up. Matt in Orlando, hit it.
18: What's up?
0: Go.
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0: 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If you go to jcwshow.com, you can see it there. There's, I don't know how many people are on. Typically, 800 to 1,200 people are on there chatting. 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
33: Johnny C, the truth is, Philly Sixers going to have a banner year with LeBron.
0: The truth is, I agree with you. Richard in Clarksdale, Mississippi, go.
34: Hey, I've got a 04 Chevy Avalanche, C71.
0: Hang on, I'm not bidding cars right now. Ricky in Brookhaven, go.
35: Yes, I got a 2000.
0: Hang on, Ricky in Brookhaven. I'm just doing the truth thing right now. Vince in Tampa, go.
36: I was gonna tell you my car information as well. I don't have a...
0: Hold on. Golly. Jeremy in St. Pete, go. Florida.
37: Hey, I was just calling to see if I could get through to the show, really. I'm listening to you every Saturday and didn't know if it could get in.
0: You were on the air.
37: That's all I wanted. Thank you.
4: You want to make sure we're real. That's what it
5: is
4: was.
5: That the truth?
4: That's the truth. We are real.
0: Dr. Dre in Houston, go.
38: Hey, truth is black men love white meat.
5: Wow.
0: David, 931 area code, go. David, go. Cincinnati, Ohio, 513 area code. Go, it's you. You're on.
39: How you doing?
0: Good, go.
38: a 70 all original.
0: Hang on. I'm not bidding cars. I'm doing the truth bit. Bobby in Florida, go.
7: Yeah, Jerry's out trashing your best bike.
0: Jerry Longmore. Mark in Edinburgh, go.
8: The truth is the Cowboys suck.
0: You're right. Kurt in Ohio, go.
9: The truth is nobody in Cleveland wants to see LeBron win another champion.
0: Man, that's okay. True, too. Scott, Louisiana, go.
10: The truth is Jerry Wang Longmire was great earlier.
0: Thank you. That's perfect. Kerry in Dallas, go.
11: Best Mexican food in five-county area. That includes Somerville, Hood, Tarrant, Erath, Parker, and Bosque County. Yep. Is that the Bosque County Canteen?
0: Wow. I agree with you. I agree with you. Thank you. Appreciate that. That happens to be... he's kissing my butt a little bit because he knows that I own that place. But it is. It just is. And it's because my partner there is a magician, Philippe Armenta. I can't cook that well. Vince in Florida. Oh, yeah, you were a car guy. Shepard, go.
12: The truth is that Motley Crue is the best rock and roll band.
4: Oh.
0: That's a stretch, isn't it?
4: Yeah, that is a stretch.
0: I don't know if that's truth.
4: That's his truth, though.
0: Crab in California, go.
13: The truth is ribs injuries are no jokes.
0: Boy, that's no... I hear you. We can talk about that later. I'm sorry to hear that about your crap.
13: Hello?
0: Oklahoma, go. You're on the air. Oklahoma.
14: Yeah.
0: Go. You're on
4: Take
0: the air.
4: Out.
0: You're on the air.
14: Truth is, marriage is the leading cause of divorce.
0: That's a fair statement.
5: True.
0: I got time for one more. Tesla Dan in Austin, go.
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running down a dream, or you could be biking down a dream. That's right. It is a big day here in town. The World Naked Bike Ride starts tonight at 6:30 at Wilshire Park. One of two naked bike rides, by the way. Second one is coming up in August. So get naked. Get a bike. It's 105.9 The Brew, Portland's Rock Station.

You gotta love it when things get extra feisty in a city council meeting. Apparently, the council was deadlocked on a decision and needed the mayor to break the tie, and one councilor referred to Mayor Wilson as daddy. Yeah, it's feisty. It's 105.9 The Brew.

0: We've got like 85 or 90 wildfires burning around the state right now. There were, I believe, 50 that were started last weekend because of lightning. Another 35 started on Wednesday. So lots of wildfires. And if you are in an area, because not everybody listening, obviously, is listening on the radio. 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

Green Day Boulevard of Broken Dreams. Ashley Ryan with you on 105.9 The Brew. It is Portland's rock station. I was reading a story about, who was it? About Mick Jagger and AC/DC's Brian Johnson. Brian Johnson, by the way, going to be 79 on October 5th. And they are on tour right now, just rocking out. They played San Antonio last night. And the Stones, by the way, saying that they might start touring next year. Mick Jagger is going to be 83 tomorrow. Wow. I feel very lazy.

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34: Now that we've paid the bills,

I'm telling you, the poop is getting closer. There have been two cases of cyclosporiasis here in the state. Most of it is basically attributed to lettuce, but there's like three separate outbreaks. I don't know what's going on. It's getting closer, though, guys. Keep it away. It's 105.9 The Brew.

Okay, this may be an unpopular opinion, and I'm fine with that. I don't think we need to make movies out of every single video game that has ever been made. But Atari's teaming up with Universal Pictures on a 10-movie deal. They're going to develop 10 classic Atari games into feature films. Asteroids Adventure, Berserk, Breakout, Centipede, Crystal Castles, Millipede, Missile Command, Pong, and Yar's Revenge. I loved Asteroids Adventure and Missile Command. I don't want to watch any of them. Pong 2. I want to see any of them as a movie. It's 105.9 The Brew, Portland's rock station.

0: Ryan's Rock Station. It's 105.9 The Brew. I'm Ashley Ryan. The Ramones, Linkin Park, and Smashing Pumpkins are among the 32 acts that will be part of the Hollywood Walk of Fame class of 2027. Who else will be there? Let's see. Waylon Jennings, Grandmaster Flash, Lil Wayne, Cheech and Chong. There you go. You want to be in a class with Cheech and Chong. That is for sure.
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9: 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I'll be right back.
8: But temperatures as low as 60 degrees can be deadly for children left behind. 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

It's Portland's Rock Station 105.9 The Brew. I'm Ashley Ryan. I just mentioned Smashing Pumpkins, part of the Hollywood Walk of Fame class of 2027. Well, they're coming to the Moda Center as well, November 1st, and 105.9 The Brew's got your shot at tickets. Follow us for The Brew on Instagram, like our Smashing Pumpkins posts, and you could win tickets to see them when they celebrate the 30th anniversary of the Melancholy and the Infinite Sadness album at the Moda Center with 105.9 The Brew. And you know what? I should have said, smash that like button. Big

fun in Hillsborough. The Washington County Fair underway starting this weekend. It goes through August 2nd. I was reading about it. There are events like a goat show, stunt dogs, and an ice cream social. 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

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It is 105.9 The Brew. At least we got a cooler week ahead. Some potential rain on and off throughout the weekend. Nothing major. And then it's going to get toasty again next weekend, it looks like. But there's still time for that to change. It's 105.9 The Brew.

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Researchers are attempting to discover if music causes brain damage, and you just volunteered to be test subject number one. 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

Well, I have to say, the U.S. got rave reviews. North America got rave reviews for hosting the World Cup, and I would have thought that lots of people thought our cities were friendly. However, Money Supermarket did a list ranking the world's friendliest cities for customer service, and not one U.S. city made it on the top 10 list. Yeah, for the world, not one U.S. city. However, there are two in the top 20, Phoenix and San Diego, and there's also a list of the top 10 in the U.S. Oh, we aren't on it. We are not on it. We got some work to do. It's 105.9 The Brew.

0: Yo, it's Tanner, Lori, and Casey, and coming up on Monday's show, it sounds like Aaron Rodgers has finally made amends with his family after more than 10 years.
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So over the weekend, Bon Jovi was performing at Madison Square Garden, part of their residency. It was their sixth of nine shows. They kind of left out some of the big ones, including Wanted Dead or Alive. They didn't perform it. Lots of people asking a lot of questions, but they didn't get an answer. Then Bon Jovi was back at it on Thursday night, had to cut the show short after Living on a Prayer, saying he just wasn't delivering his full potential and he'd make it up to people. Turns out he had a sinus infection. Hard to sing those high notes with a sinus infection. It's Portland's Rock Station 105.9 The Brew. Never made-

0: Portland's Rock Station. It's 105.9 The Brew. I'm Ashley Ryan. I was just thinking about Bon Jovi having to cut their show short on Thursday night because of a sinus infection John Bon Jovi was suffering from. He finished Living on a Prayer and was like, I just don't have it tonight, folks. I'll make it up to you. Turns out he had a sinus infection. I one time tried to sing the national anthem at a minor league baseball game with a sinus infection, and it didn't go well. So I can't imagine how hard Living on a Prayer would be with a sinus infection. Because, you know, Bon Jovi and I were on the same level.
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5: 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Now, through weather.
6: Locally, brief morning clouds becoming partly cloudy skies by the afternoon. Temperatures topping out today in the mid to upper 70s. Skies remain dry and mild on Sunday, with fair, dry, and warm all of next week. From the K2 Storm Tracker Weather Center, I'm Dave Selesky.
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So we went out, and the Blazers went out and got Ja Morant, and all Philadelphia thinks they're Billy Badass. They go out and get LeBron. Good for you. Fine. I look forward to watching the 76ers have just a bottom-out year with LeBron.

We are 105.9 The Brew. It's Josh. Hello, Bill. Thank you for listening in Beaverton. Just hanging out, having a nice day, drinking a beer. That's good. You know, I see a lot of places around the country dealing with stupid heat right now. Giant heat waves in a bunch of different places. 100 degrees in various cities, but not ours. Oh, no. We're just chilling. Come to Portland. The weather's great. All right, so Bill, thank you for listening. Here's your Alice in Chains, sir. It's Heaven Beside You on The Brew.

0: You know, it's Tanner, Lauren, and Casey, and coming up on Monday's show, it sounds like Aaron Rodgers has finally made amends with his family after more than 10 years.
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That's Phil Collins. For whatever reason, I would just love to see Phil Collins beat up whichever Oasis brother it was that basically said Phil Collins sucks, Liam Noel. Beat him up. Beat both of them up. That's what I'd like to see. I like Oasis, but I'd like to see Phil Collins kick their ass.

0: More Than a Feeling, that is Boston. We are The Brew. I am Josh. You want to win $1,000? Well, we can make that happen bright and early Monday morning. Cash Squatch is back, and he's going to find Tanner, Laura, and Casey at 6 a.m. Monday for your first crack at a grand. 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Many, many opportunities to win cold, hard cash. We are not above bribery. We are The Brew.
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Lightning crashes, that is live. We are The Brew. I am Josh. One of my best buddies loves Blind Melon. Hates No Ray. Scott is his name, and he just loves Blind Melon. I'm like, Scott, I could not tell you another Blind Melon song. I'm sorry. He goes, you're not a real fan. I said, no, I know, I'm not.

0: 105.9 The Brew, it's Josh. What's shaking, friends? Would you like the opportunity to see some rock and roll shows? Would you like that? Would you like to see Motley Crue? They're going to be at Cascades Amphitheater. That show's coming up September 26th. Tanner, Laura, and Casey have your tickets all this week at 7:30. Have you seen the videos of the show? I mean, Vince still sounds like Vince, which is not great, but you're not going because of how good Vince sounds. You're going because it takes you back to 1989. It makes you feel how you felt during Dr. Feelgood. It's also fun to watch all the degenerates at the show that are like 70 now and still think it's 1989. So anyway, your chance to win the tickets, 7:30, all morning long. Tanner, Laura, and Casey on The Brew.
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105.9 The Brew, it's Josh. I feel like my timeline is just loaded with various videos of Eddie Vedder drinking beer and listening to his own music. Like, he was at Wrigley Field a couple days ago. Oh, there's Eddie Vedder jamming out to Pearl Jam, drinking beer. Oh, look, it's Eddie Vedder in Seattle at the soccer match, jamming and listening to Pearl Jam. I don't know if anybody loves Eddie Vedder as much as Eddie Vedder loves Eddie Vedder.

Free Fallin'. We are The Brew. I am Josh. I'm convinced I'm never going to watch this Chili Peppers documentary that's on Netflix because I get caught up watching other stuff. I mean, it looks good. I just never take the time to watch it because I get busy watching Will Ferrell's TV show, which, by the way, not as bad as people said. Peppers.

0: 105.9 The Brew, it's Josh. So LeBron is off to Philadelphia. He thinks he's built himself a little dream team there. Embiid, and they've got Maxey and Edgecombe. They think they got a big four there now is what they're calling it. They tend to forget that those guys are always hurt. But we'll see. We'll see, LeBron. See what happens. Out there chasing another ring. Can't fault you for that. So we'll see what happens. We'll mind our own business over here in Portland when they finally get our arena renovated. And everything's going to be going well. So we'll see. We are The Brew.
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